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Anselm of Canterbury said, "For I seek not to understand in order that I may believe, but I believe in order that I may understand." Welcome to the radio station that seeks to

Welcome to everything you wanted to know about Canada, but were afraid to ask. Canada, we are a large northern landmass, and by and large, we have enjoyed 141 years of peace, order, and good government. And our official summer sport is lacrosse. Basically, that's all you need to know. Oh, one other salient fact. According to a recent Dominion Institute poll, a majority of Canadians have no idea how Parliament works, which is fine. We're all very busy people. We have lives to lead, families to raise. We're on hold with Rogers. And to be honest, it is perfectly understandable to enjoy something without knowing how it works. Such is Canada. After decades of stability, we were suddenly faced with minority governments, talk of coalitions, and the threat of an election every 6.5 weeks. But we took solace in the fact that we are one of the greatest democracies on this earth, and at least we know who is ultimately in charge. Well, not really. When asked who is Canada's head of state, 75% of Canadians could not answer the question. And who can blame them? The answer is ridiculous. It is the Queen of England. Now, for those of you unaware of her work, she's an elderly lady of German descent who lives in a castle across the ocean. In fact, in order to become a Canadian citizen, you must swear an oath of loyalty to the Queen and her heirs. Luckily, I was born here, so I've never had to do it. Now, unfortunately, the Queen is a very busy woman. She has 9 dogs. And when she doesn't have time to pay attention to Canada, which is, let's face it, always, she has a representative who lives in Ottawa and is in charge of Canada. No, not him. Next slide, please. The Governor General, in the Queen's absence, assumes all her responsibilities and duties and, according to our Constitution, must be of sound mind and have hosted an arts program on the CBC. Okay, that's not true. There's no test for her being of sound mind. In this country, nothing happens until the Governor General says it does. Laws do not get passed.

passed. Parliament does not sit. Elections cannot be called. We do not even go to war unless she says so. But to be fair, she takes her orders from the government of Canada. After all, we are a democracy. Although granted, it may not seem like it yet. So who runs this great democracy? Well, according to the polling, a majority of Canadians believe that Stephen Harper was elected directly by the people of Canada to run this country. Unfortunately for Stephen, that's not true. He holds the office of Prime Minister, but he was elected as a simple Member of Parliament. And the only reason he's the Prime Minister is because in his other job, he's the leader of the Conservative Party of Canada. And if he walked away tomorrow, the party would just pick some other dude to be Prime Minister. And we'd have nothing to say about it. It could be this dude, or it could be this dude, or it could be... No, it couldn't be that dude. Okay, but wait, it gets weirder. The Prime Minister only keeps his job as long as he enjoys the confidence of the House of Commons, which means on an important vote, a majority of members, regardless of party, must stand up and say, yes, we support you. And if they don't, well, then it is back to hanging out in your strip mall constituency office in Calgary Southwest. Humiliating, yes. But the advantage of our system is that if our Prime Minister decides to do something completely insane, we have a mechanism to remove him almost immediately. And some countries, they don't enjoy that luxury. And when a Prime Minister loses the confidence of the House, the Governor General, if the Queen is not in town, will dissolve Parliament and call an election. Or she can go behind door number two and ask another party leader if they have the confidence of the House. If the answer is yes, then they become the Prime Minister. That's the way our system works. Now, Stephen Harper found himself in this position less than 9 weeks ago, after his government announced that in their best estimation, after crunching all the numbers, after taking in all the information, Canada was in fine financial shape and would post surpluses for the next 5 years. Now, some people raised an eyebrow. Other people, like every leading economist in the country, raised two. As a result, a majority of MPs made it clear that if he didn't come clean with the numbers, they would fire him and form a new government. Some people may call this a loss of confidence. Others may call it an intervention. And at this point, the Governor General prorogued the House of Commons. Prorogued being Latin for technical difficulties, please stand by. Canadians were confused. And Stephen Harper's caucus provided calming analysis. Pierre Blackburn said the opposition was attempting a coup d'etat, a violent overthrow of a duly elected government. Bob Dechart, he called it treason, punishable by life in prison. And Heritage Minister James Moore said, my dog wears a raincoat. All of these statements are patently untrue, except for the raincoat, which is just embarrassing. The important thing here is, despite the hyperbole, Stephen Harper, fearing for his job, said, oops, on second thought, we looked at the numbers again, mistakes were made, charts were held upside down, and Canada is actually going to post an $87 billion deficit. Whoops. And when the dust settled, Stephen Harper was still the Prime Minister, and Canadians finally had a clear picture of the economy. And the important thing to know is that despite the confusion, the talk of coalition, and the ridiculous accusations of treason and the suspension of Parliament by an unelected former broadcaster, a system that seemed to be broken was actually hard at work. And that is everything you wanted to know about Canada, but were afraid to ask. God save the Queen.

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I saw myself as, I'm not there yet. Something I just need to keep searching and searching, and eventually, you know, the last line of the song is, surely heaven waits for you. I didn't know how to get there, how to find it. But I knew that I just had to keep, you know, being the pilgrim.

When I was 9 years old, both of my grandmothers and our family's best friend all died the same week. So at the age of 9, and of course, kids think

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Dying is something that happens to people on TV. And suddenly I was confronted with grieving and weeping and death of some people that I loved. And I really think that that instilled in me, way in the back of my mind, a drive to find out what it's all about. I want to know what happened to my grandmothers. I want to know what's going to happen to me. What does my life mean? So when I was in high school, I had a very small peer group, because when everybody was chasing girls and playing football and stuff, we were reading Nietzsche and Kant and sitting around talking about the great philosophers and stuff. Really, just because I was interested in eternity. So with that in mind, I kind of set a goal in my life, and I had these two parallel goals. One was to make it big as a rock star, and the other was find out what life's all, and the meaning of life, you know. Those two are a little bit diametrically opposed. So the dream of being a rock star slowly, very slowly, began to come true. And it kind of took precedence, and I got all caught up in that experience. And for a young guy to get to a point where everything that this world tells you you go after, money, fame, fortune, success, girls, it was all handed to us on a platter. And that was an incredibly destructive thing. It was not at all, I mean, a huge bubble popped. And it created a crisis where my other goal suddenly came to the forefront. And that was reflected in my music. Some of the guys in the band tried to fill that void with drugs or you know, partying, having fun, whatever. And but me, it drove me deeper into my my quest. I carried around a suitcase that the roadies affectionately called the library. It was full of books. It must have weighed 150 pounds. Every kind of religious book you could imagine. I went through all the major religions of the world, all the minor ones. I was scraping the bottom of the barrel. I was into religions nobody ever heard of. The last one I was into was one called Urantia, based on a book called the Urantia Book. I never met another Urantian. As far as I knew, I was the only one. I really would like to have met another one, and then there would have been two of us, you know. And I actually got kind of evangelical about that. And the interesting irony is that the central figure in the Urantia book was Jesus. So I'd gone completely full circle. I came back around. But I got to tell you, I did not want to become a Christian. What I saw of Christians and Christianity was well, mostly TV preachers. I had a very skeptical view of Christianity. And we happened to meet up with another band that was, they were our opening act, called Louisiana's LaRue, and their lead guitar player had long blonde hair. I had long blonde hair. He was a lead player. I was a lead player. I was the main songwriter. He was the main songwriter. We hit it off right away. Well, then I found out he was deeply into spiritual things, and much to my disappointment, I found out he was a Christian. So I thought, all right, I'm going to talk to this guy, and I'm going to make Urantian number two out of this guy. You know, so we started having these kind of theological debates. And I became so obsessed with that because he sat down with his Bible and we would go back and forth. I had my Urantia book open. I actually gave up my seat on our private plane we had chartered to ride on their bus. They had made a partition in their bus. They had actually put up a plywood partition in the back of the bus that was the Christian section. They put him back there, and in the front there was wild partying going on, you know. So I'm sitting in the back of this bus, and he's reading to me stuff out of the Bible. And there was this curious phenomenon. I'm a pretty good debater, pretty good arguer. I usually win arguments. And so I'm debating with him. But when he read me something out of the Bible, it was like he was sticking a dagger in my heart. And it began to eat away at me. And way down somewhere, I knew this was truth. And I tell people the experience was like, if you're in a barrel, and you're going down the Niagara River, and you're out in the middle of the river, and the falls is coming up, and you can hear the roar, you can feel the spray, and you know you're going over it, but you don't want to, but you can't fight the current. Well, that's what it felt like. I was coming toward this huge event that I really didn't want to happen. So we split up. He gave me a Bible and a little book by Hal Lindsey called The Liberation of Planet Earth. And I stuck them in my suitcase full of books, and I really didn't want to cope with it. But maybe a couple of weeks went by, and I finally thought, you know, something's got to happen here. Something's got to give.

And one night at 3 o'clock in the morning after a concert in Indianapolis, Indiana, I was in a hotel room by myself, and I got this little Hal Lindsey book out, and it's basically a pretty clever little gospel tract, you know, dressed up as a book on a different subject.

from the dead, what does that mean? That means he's alive right now as you're reading this. And that hit me like a train. And I guess what happened, I kind of surrendered. You know, I've been searching for God so long, I was weary. Didn't want to be a Christian, but I said, I got on my knees and I surrendered. And I said, if this is true, then I don't care if I don't like it. I want the truth. And at that moment, I became somebody different. Totally, totally changed me, fulfilled. I knew everything I'd ever been looking for had been found. And that was 20-some years ago, and still sitting here talking about it.

0: Malcolm Smith said, "Faith doesn't make anything happen. Faith rests on something that has happened."
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Hey, Bible readers, I'm Tara Lee Cobble, and I'm your host for The God Shot on 88.7 Spirit FM. Jesus of Nazareth, a man attested to you by God with mighty works and wonders and signs that God did through him in your midst, as you yourselves know, this Jesus delivered up according to the definite plan and foreknowledge of God, you crucified and killed by the hands of lawless men. Acts 2:22-23. In this section of Scripture, Peter is addressing the locals of Jerusalem who had crucified Jesus just 7 weeks earlier. Jesus rose from the dead, then walked on earth for 40 days after his resurrection before he ascended to heaven. So, roughly 10 days before this sermon, the resurrected Jesus ascended, and his apostles were left to explain his message to the locals. Peter starts out with the bad news. You killed Jesus. But honestly, that's where all our stories start, because we were all born into the sin he died to pay for. What a generous Savior. He's where the joy is. To hear The God Shot again or to share it with friends, go to spiritfm.ca and click the God Shot link.

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1: To the Most High,
2: and, 228 or 229? Yeah, just feeling a bit heavy, just been seeing the news about the murder of an innocent man. Innocent black man. I'm seeing a police officer with his knee to his neck while he's begging him.

0: with them that ride with me. Ride with them that ride with me.
1: We must see an end to this.
0: Hurry up that work for me,
1: injustice.
0: In a my admin, I go contemplate. No, I will
1: never. You know, growing up as a kid, I always felt kind of ashamed to be white.
0: Tell me who could have come against me.
1: Because the things I saw, and I used to live in London, and at that time, there was some National Front things going on, and there was things that really grieved me, and just, and I remember watching things like Roots as a kid as well, and being so impressed by that, and I just find it hard to fathom why, how people can be so evil. And like Haile Selassie said, until the color of a man's skin is of normal significance to the color of his eyes, there will be war. And I know there's all kinds of racism in the world. And I just pray for the day we can learn to love one another as Jesus loved us, and see injustice and evil eradicated. Anyway, a lot of words for me.

feel like something needs to be spoken about. It's not acceptable. We dropped this one from St. Matthew. This tune I've been talking over. It's from Music Man and Brother Briggs. And it's called Jabi Forest. Over now to St. Matthew. This one is called Black Forest. It's by Black Forest. It's the name St. Matthew is going by on this album. It's called Blood for Blood.

0: Beole.
1: Yeah. It's so
2: here's Little Kirk and St. Matthew once again. Tune called Solution.
1: Long awaited.
2: It's on Kirk Davis' album.
1: Definitely, you know.
2: Don't deny me.
1: I Kirk Davis. I said Martin, sir.

That's a prayer going out from Little Kirk and St. Matthew, aka Street Disciple. And really, he's the only solution I see. No evil can come my way. It's when he changes our hearts and turn an evil heart and fill it with his goodness. Sean Sobers and Amarant Henry, this one called Not Afraid.

0: and love.
1: I don't know if you're still listening, bro.
0: Love remain in the
1: Scarfields, Reconciliation, Malcolm. Big bless up to you, sir.

Up next, got a tune called Sinful Man, this one from Reconciliation. And I think he was just in the house a minute ago.

0: Jermaine Edwards and a tune called Why. And why do innocent people have to die? Well, here's a brand new artist to me called Salma Queen, and featuring Gail. And big bless up to DJ Moonlight. Give thanks for helping me out with the tunes.
1: It's the lioness warrior,
0: guarded by the lion. Do appreciate that.
1: Me, I say, Gael and Salma, we not do this. Fire,
0: it's a nice tune.

is Roger Abagel on Kingdom Culture. A tune called Adonai. Before that, Jail Light Records. And what was that called? Soldier Dub, I believe. Yeah, Soldier Dub.

is a promo of what's coming, Frontline Workers, and quite a few artists on that. And once again, big up to Kevin and Minnie. I think you're behind this production. I'm not sure if you've actually organised the production, but sounding good. I get to give love and appreciation to those on the front lines. Here's one from Jeremiah from Uganda and Stephen Murphy, who I believe is from Jamaica. And this tune is called Righteousness.

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And this artist, I think he's called Fino or Fino. And this tune called Fada Fada. Ghetto Gospel featuring Olamide. Olamide, I'm not sure how you say that either.

just in case you were following me on Facebook Live, they cut the show, but I just started again, so still streaming. And that one from Fada Fada, and another one from Africa, from my brother, Fila, over there in Uganda. And this one called Omutima.

Luganda language is my brother Phila, and it's called Omutima. I can't remember what it means, actually, to be honest, but here's Papa San, and this one featuring Tiffany Hall. It's called Show Me on his album One Blood.

tune called Old Time, calling to bring back the old times and put away the crime and violence, the wasting of lives. And as I said earlier on, when I started this broadcast,

0: having seen that, the death of that man, as a police officer pressed his knee onto his neck and he couldn't breathe. Hard to see that. And horrible injustice. And another reaction to that can be, can be rioting, can be uproar, but there is a place for righteous anger, for the injustice that goes on. But, I just pray that that won't turn into more blood. But we really do need to see an end to these killings of innocent lives and racial injustice.
1: No one knows where you are gonna throw. The court did set, but you walk the throne. Nobody knows.
0: Saint Matthew and Carl Iris from Call Change Your Ways. UFC.

0: I don't know what happened there. That track just kind of abruptly ended.
1: Get up, lift your head up high.
0: And I thought they cut the broadcast again. But in any case, it's pretty much time for me to wrap it up for today. But I'll leave you with this one from Ezra Quisera.
1: Every single day brings another.
0: This tune called Get Up. He's an artist from Rwanda. Every single day. And I believe lives in Canada.
1: Wings of yesterday have finally
0: burned. I imagine anyone from Rwanda has seen a lot of
1: Wings of yesterday have finally burned.
0: Injustice.
1: I'm strong, no weak.
0: And I'll terrible things.
1: Even with what I see.
0: Just from what I remember from me back in the days.
1: Cause I'm a soul.
0: Of genocide over there.
1: He's the lion, lion.
0: So much trouble in the world, just like Bob Marley said.
1: Cause I'm a soldier.
0: And it can pull you down.
1: Commander.
0: But you just gotta keep getting up and lift your head up. And be positive.
1: Lift your head up.
0: And that's what this song's all about.

0: I just think I'll roll on with a couple more tunes, and this one from Joel Dill, aka Solo. It's called Lift Me Up. Another one to pick you up.
1: Some people think that your life is
0: greetings.
1: In their hands.
0: Greetings to David, Kevin, Minnie, and anyone else who's tuned in.
1: And you will die.
0: I did drop that that promo.
1: Well, I just got this to say. Hear me out.
0: Just about half.

It's Jarai's Holy Kian Amoti, and I believe he's from Uganda, if I'm not mistaken. I'm pretty sure. Sometimes I mix up whether he's from Kenya or Uganda, but I believe it's Uganda. And I was there a few years ago and blessed to meet beautiful people over there. And played on a few stations there, about six stations in Kampala. Always felt really wonderful hospitality from the people there. So it's a great experience for me. Here's Kirk Davis, Little Kirk, and this tune called No Spirit of Fear.

Okay, well now I'm just going to drop one more and then I'm off. And this one's from Dana Roll, it's called Let It Rain. So thanks for tuning in, whoever tuned in. It was a bit choppy today because it cut me off halfway through and had to start the broadcast again, but just kept rolling with it. So until next time, goodbye, God bless from me, big bless up from Malta, and I'll leave you with this one, Dana Roll, Let It Rain.

0: Well, just before I knock off, there's my wife Maria. She just decided to pop in and say hello. So.
1: Wagwan! Ja bless! That's all I know.
0: So, I think Kevin and Minnie are still watching. So. Big bless up to you, Kevin and Minnie. And
1: yes.
0: David Smith is watching as well.
1: Have fun.
0: Not sure if you're still there, David. Yeah. It's me, Empress.

Greetings, Slim Waters, aka DJ Patrick, bringing you Sunshine Reggae 230. This was going out live and direct, and being broadcast also on Facebook Live. But something went wrong with the recording, and so I'm kind of doing a remix. Probably play more or less the same tunes, but not really sure which direction it will go, so we'll see. Anyway, this one's from J Square featuring Global Link Up. It's one called Peace, Love and Unity.

that's a timely song in there. In these turbulent times we're living in. And just look to the Lord. And trust that he's doing something good. He's going to bring something beautiful through the chaos, you know. Not to say that everything that's happening is good, but...

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That's Love and Faithfulness from Veronica Lee. And here's Shadrach and Lighty, Here I Come.

0: going to do a rhythm culture back to back. And here's the Inner Courts rhythm, and this one from J Square, Christ is Lord.
1: All across the world.
0: Big up to Ed Holland Jr. and Amanda

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You know, Sir Ram one up on the mic, aka the Roots Youth, coming out of rhythm culture. I'm just want to send a love to Malta and everybody where they will love reggae. Christ, I love you.

the pleasure of meeting him and his family. He came over to Malta about two or three times, I think. His mum's been over here and to visit them in UK as well. And lovely people. So big bless up to you, Ramon, and all the family, Audrey. It's Papa Sam. Featuring Kenton Jones. This one, Inner the Ghetto.

This is Christina Alessia, and I want to big up Sunshine Reggae in the building. DJ Patrick, live it up every single time. I want the Lord to bless you with this. And he'll come to your rescue. From his arms, no one will tear you apart. Remember that every single time. The Lord cover and protect you.

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But here's a brand new one, this one from Kudjo. I think that's how you say his name. It's called Struggle, I love it. And give thanks to Michael Shekinah Miller for I saw it on his page.

now. We don't need no segregation, frustration, divination, child molestation, destroy so many nations. Seek the Lord Almighty, get some deeper meditation. Read the word of God and get some spiritual revelation.

As I said, brand new from Pepper San, that one called Lesson. And it's a big tune. Last week I played this one and I ended up talking pretty much over the whole song, so didn't feel like it got a fair play really. So here it is again from Music Man and Brother Biggs. It's called If Jah Be For Us.

0: This one from Kerry Diamond. Before I go, just a couple of tunes. A couple to go. Before I call it a day. This one's called A Selfish Act.
1: You know, it always easy to do, as the Romans do, you know? But it take a true man to stand for the right.
0: Did I say Kerry Diamond?
1: Yeah, okay.
0: I think so.
1: Yeah,

0: them say life is not a bed of roses, you know. It's really rough out there still, you know. Both sides of the coins.
1: Forever trodding this road, the way I might know.
2: I can leave you with this one before I go. Sam Matthew and Trodding This Road. And till next time, goodbye, God bless, love you all.

It's really hard to imagine having too much time, but about 30 years ago, that was a real concern about the future. In 1967, testimony in the U.S. Senate said that by the year 2000, we would have too much time on our hands. They said that labor-saving devices, computers, and automation would make us so productive that our work week could be cut in half, while wages would increase. They even said that most families with only one wage earner could easily support a family in an affluent lifestyle. Now, of course, most families have to have two wage earners to survive. On average, a husband and wife work a combined 90 hours a week, not the 20 hours they predicted back then. And they miscalculated how much spare time we would have by 350%. Today, more and more families are saying enough. They're taking back their time. That means turning off the TV, cutting back on computer time and electronic games. And they're finding something amazing, more spare time. The speed of life is not a friend of your family. It's a matter of simplifying and slowing down. It's time for your family.

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2: Tommy Douglas was perhaps one of the greatest social reformers in Canadian history. As a young man, his worldview was shaped in the 1920s while studying to become a Baptist minister. He discovered a belief that Christianity was concerned as much with improving conditions of people in this world as it was with the life hereafter. In 1944, against much corporate opposition, Douglas became the first elected leader of a social democratic government in North America, serving as premier of Saskatchewan for the CCF party. Known as the father of socialized medicine, Douglas introduced the first government-funded universal health care program. In 1961, Douglas was elected as the federal leader of the newly formed New Democratic Party. He was a strong advocate for national social security programs such as old age pensions, maternity allowances, and health care insurance, programs that Canadians enjoy to this day.

Psalms 2. Why do the nations rage and the people imagine a vain thing? The kings of the earth set themselves and the rulers take counsel together against the Lord and against his anointed, saying, let us break their bands asunder and cast away their cords from us. He that sits in the heavens shall laugh, the Lord shall have them in derision. Then shall he speak unto them in his wrath and distress them in his great displeasure. Yet have I set my king upon my holy hill of Zion.

Christ comes to possess that which is a bride made ready, sealed by a kiss. The kiss of agreement, the kiss of oneness, God's bride sealed by his kiss, because she said yes. It's

0: יברכך אדוני וישמרך. יאר אדוני פניו אליך ויחונקה. יישא אדוני פניו אליך וישם לך שלום.
1: 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The Lord make his face shine upon you and be gracious to you. The Lord lift up his countenance upon you and give you peace.
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1: What a friend we have in Jesus. East to west, my sins are gone.
0: But it's more than the music. 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

0: 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We love Nanaimo bars. And we do possess a word that lubricates our speech. It's pretty good, eh?
1: Pretty good, eh?
0: And it's always within reach in Canada.

0: Churches across this country are filled with people every Sunday. But not everyone who's going to church is a Christian. Not even everyone who grew up going to church.
1: I had gone to church. I knew all the right words to say. But in my heart, did I know Christ as my Savior?
0: For Bill, at the age of 16, the answer was no. Then an evangelist paid a visit to his church.
1: He asked the question, "Have you made a commitment to Christ?" And that, I think the Holy Spirit really put that question to me, had I made the commitment.
0: How did Bill respond?
1: During a week of evangelistic services, I finally made that decision to receive Christ as my personal Savior.
0: What about you? 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That's billygraham.org.
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5: Many animals in the animal kingdom can make music, singing and such. Humans, however, are the only ones that use musical instruments. Or at least so we thought. This is the Genesis Factor. While many creatures create structured music, shall we say songs, it was thought that only

0: man makes use of objects in the environment to get specific tone qualities. In other words, it was thought only man makes musical instruments. That claim has now been challenged by a frog. Borneo's tree-hole frog is nowhere close to man on the evolutionary chart. Research shows that this frog searches out specific tree holes filled with water. It is from such holes that the frog sits in the water and sings its song to attract females. Of course, these cavities and the amount of water in them vary from tree to tree, providing differing resonances from hole to hole. To deal with this, the frogs have been observed raising and lowering their pitch until they get a resonance. Once they find resonance, they begin singing in earnest. To test this, researchers placed a frog inside a pipe where they could change the water level, thus changing the resonance pitch. Every time they changed the water level, the frog would search for and find the new resonance pitch. Evolutionary theory would never predict that a frog would learn how to use something in its environment as a musical instrument. However, the Bible says that music is a gift from our Creator, who can give it to any creature He wants. For CreationMoments.com and The Genesis Factor, I'm Darren Marlar.
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Hey everybody, Terry Somerville here. Occasionally people ask me how they can improve the reception of Spirit FM on their home radio. And one of the great ways to do this is to make sure you have an antenna. That's right, radio requires an antenna. When you're driving around in your car, we have an antenna either in the windshield or sticking up from the fender. And that's why cars can pick up the radio station so well. But when we get to our houses, it's amazing. A lot of the radios we have don't actually have any antenna in them. And so the quality of the reception is poor at best. Maybe not even there. What you can do is look on the back of that radio and see if there's a little screw and it says antenna. And all you need to do is attach a piece of wire. And maybe only half a meter long. That'll do it. And once that piece of wire is on there, you'll be amazed at the difference it will make. You'll get crystal clear Spirit FM coming into your house. So why don't you check and see if that radio you're trying to listen to has an antenna, and if it doesn't, put one on it and see what a difference that'll make. We want you to listen to Spirit FM in all its stereo goodness.

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1: The Lord bless you and keep you. The Lord make his face shine upon you and be gracious to you. The Lord lift up his countenance upon you and give you

Would you believe it? Motor buses running on cheap wine? This is Norman Wilson, and it's true. In Stockholm, they bought 5,000 tons of cheap red wine to use as fuel for buses. The wine is more expensive than gasoline, but far less polluting. Ever since the automobile has become popular, scientists have been looking for a more efficient alternative fuel. That reminds me of many people who seem to be looking for an alternative source of power in their personal lives. They feel like they're running out of gas, running on empty. And so some turn to drugs, others look for excitement in illicit relationships, and some, like the Swedish bus company, think they will find life in cheap red wine. Did you know that Jesus wants to be that source of power for your living? He said, "I have come that you might have life and have it more abundantly." If you would like to know how you can begin a personal relationship with Jesus Christ to have a new source of power in your life, please call toll-free 1-888-NEED-HIM. That's 1-888-NEED-HIM.

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1: 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When the news spreads of God's miraculous power, someone in a nearby town invites the Christians to pray for them, and the pattern begins again. 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

you have a father who is completely consistent. A father who cares about you more than you care about yourself. A father who loves you and knows you. A father who intends good for your life. Your father has everything you need to sustain you through the darkest valleys of life. You have a father who created the universe and is not ashamed to call you his child. You begin to grasp how highly he esteems you. And when you elevate your esteem of him, your self-esteem will take care of itself. Our Father. It means that the answer to self-esteem is to find our identity in God or our God esteem. 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

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He unleashed his power.

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They nailed him to a cross. "It is finished," he had said. Then in a borrowed tomb, the Lamb of God lay dead. But then early Sunday morning, I said early Sunday morning, see, just before the sun came over the eastern sky, the trees began to rattle, and the birds began to fly, and the earth started to rumble,

0: Now let's go live to Bob Moore, who says he has some live dramatic video for us. Bob?
1: This is Bob Moore reporting live from beneath the Creek Drive Bridge with some shocking live footage. Wow, take a look at that. It's rare to catch something this dramatic on video.
0: Bob, what exactly are we looking at?
1: We're actually looking at this bridge rusting before our very eyes.
2: Okay, watching rust in action may not seem too dramatic, but did you know that rust causes more financial damage each year than all the car accidents combined? In life, we tend to give almost all of our focus to the potentially huge problems and blow-ups, but if you read the Bible, it has a way of helping you see those minor areas that you might easily overlook, and some of them can be just as devastating to your life and family over a period of years or decades. Reading the Bible will help you avoid a lot of the pitfalls in life, even the smaller ones.
1: The destructive power of this rust is just incredible.
0: Okay.

0: And now for another empowering moment with Ron Pierce.
1: Church planters in Ethiopia are reaching people with the gospel in great numbers. This turning to God is drawing thousands away from the powers of darkness. It impacted one local witch doctor so much that he decided to kill the church planter. When the witch doctor pointed his gun at his target, the church planter stood and said, "Your gun will not kill me." The witch doctor tried and tried to shoot, but his gun wouldn't work. Suddenly the power of God came to rescue his servant, and the witch doctor fell to the ground dead. Many witnessed this and accepted Christ that day. God is reaching the masses in Ethiopia through miraculous events, and Empower is providing Bibles as well as national worker support and training to equip the Christians.
0: This empowering moment with Ron Pierce is provided by Empower Ministries to challenge and encourage you. 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
1: from Romans 1:20. 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

0: Unearthed from beneath the sands of time are ancient writings containing ageless wisdom. 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
1: People who visit American churches from other countries have a common observation. Compared to Christians around the world, Americans seem to have an abnormally strong desire to learn about the Bible, but much less interest in taking action on the things they learn. Jesus said that only when someone hears his word and does them would there be any benefit. In Matthew 7, Jesus gave a strong warning in his parable about the man who built a house on a foundation of sand. When the storms came, his house was washed away. This could clearly be a picture of Christians in America. We are obsessed with learning the Bible, but often see taking action as an option. It's not. Only in obeying the word can you have assurance that your life is indeed built on the solid rock of God.
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2: We need more political leaders who are not afraid to stand up for their convictions and express their faith. Bel Air Presbyterian Church put together this compilation of quotes from former President Ronald Reagan.
3: Someone asked me whether I was aware of all the people out there who were praying for the president. And I had to say, yes, I am. I felt it. I believe in intercessionary prayer. But I couldn't help but say to that questioner after, sometimes when he was praying, he got a busy signal. It was just me in there ahead of him. I think I understand how Abraham Lincoln felt when he said, I have been driven many times to my knees by the overwhelming conviction that I had nowhere else to go. Now, I realize it's fashionable in some circles to believe that no one in government should encourage others to read the Bible. That we're told that we'll violate the constitutional separation of church and state established by the Founding Fathers in the First Amendment. The First Amendment was not written to protect people and their laws from religious values. It was written to protect those values from government tyranny. I've said that we must be cautious in claiming God is on our side. I think the real question we must answer is, are we on His side? No matter where we live, we have a promise that can make all the difference. A promise from Jesus to soothe our sorrows, heal our hearts, and drive away our fears. He promised there will never be a dark night that does not end. Our weeping may endure for a night, but joy cometh in the morning. He promised if our hearts are true, His love will be as sure as sunlight. And by dying for us, Jesus showed how far our love should be ready to go. All the way. For God so loved the world that He gave His only begotten Son, that whosoever believeth in Him should not perish, but have everlasting life. We all call it so. Americans yearn to explore life's deepest truths and to say their entertainment, or their idea of entertainment, is sex and violence and crime is an insult to their goodness and intelligence. We are people who believe love can triumph over hate, creativity over destruction, and hope over despair. And that's why so many millions hunger for God's good news. I've always believed that each of us put here for a reason, that there is a plan, somehow a divine plan for all of us. I know now that whatever days are left to me belong to Him. I also believe this blessed land was set apart in a very special way. Our forebears came not for gold, but mainly in search of God and the freedom to worship in their own way. We've been a free people living under the law with faith in our Maker and in our future. I've said before that the most sublime picture in American history is of George Washington on his knees in the snow at Valley Forge. That image personifies a people who know that it's not enough to depend on our own courage and goodness. We must also seek help from God, our Father and Preserver. We'll never find every answer, solve every problem, or heal every wound. But we can do a lot if we walk together down that one path that we know provides real hope. The morality and values such faith implies are deeply embedded in our national character. Our country embraces those principles by design, and we abandon them at our peril. My experience in this office I hold has only deepened a belief I've held for many years. Within the covers of that single book are all the answers to all the problems that face us today if we'd only read and believe.
2: That was Ronald Reagan.

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1: from Leviticus 25:17. 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
1: Well, good morning, everybody. It's Terry Somerville. And I've got a kind of rhetorical question for everyone this morning. What is behind this seeming rise in violence and massacres and murders and all the things that are taking place in North America, at least, or in the West, especially in the United States? And I'm thinking right now about the recent massacre in Aurora, Colorado. You've heard about that. This man, they believe it was James Holmes. He's being held by the police. And he came into the theater at the showing of the Dark Knight movie and opened up with a gun and killed 12 people and injured something like 59 people. And what a terrible, terrible thing this is. And I would like to talk a bit about this rise in violence and all the different things we're seeing happening in the news right now. I don't want to lessen the impact that this has on the families that are out there. When tragedy strikes, it is just horrific. When these things come and visit us or visit someone we know, it's just awful. It's terrible. We pray for God's peace and comfort to come into those lives and into those towns and cities. But it seems like this is on the increase. We seem to be seeing all kinds of disasters on the increase. We seem to be, we're hearing about things like famines and droughts and, I mean, the weather, all kinds of phenomenon going on. But in particular, this huge rise in violence. And I want to talk about that from a biblical perspective. And, there's several issues that come up as we're listening to this. One of the things that's been dwelled on in the news quite a bit about this fellow James Holmes is that he is quite an educated person. And, they keep going into the fact that he's a smart guy. And how could a smart guy do all of this? As if they would think it's an ignorant guy that does things like this. And when education comes into a person's lives, it prevents them from doing things like that. Well, the first point I'd like to make about that is the problem is not education. Education does not solve these issues. The problem is one of the heart, one of the spirit. It's not one of education. But our culture has generally turned away from God, and our media doesn't know any better than to be thinking that it's a matter of education that makes a culture blessed and increase and more peaceful. They think it's education. If only we can educate people, if only we can tell them the truth, if only we can direct them in the right way and teach them not to be violent, and that's the mystery. And what they're talking about, of course, is what the Bible says is a mystery. It's the mystery of lawlessness. Lawlessness comes into a person and into a culture in a spiritual way, not in an education way. Of course, people can be educated into violent thinking and everything else, but the truth of the matter is it's not a matter of education. It's a matter of the heart. And what we have in our nations, and in particular I'm talking about the United States right now, is nations that are turning away from God systematically. I don't mean simply that there's people in the countries like the United States and Canada and other places. I don't mean that there's simply people there that have turned away from God and aren't following the Lord, and that maybe we as Christians are a minority. I don't mean that. What I mean is that our countries are systematically dismantling godliness in the land, systematically turning away from the Lord, systematically enthroning the things that are wicked, systematically removing any kind of reference to prayer and to God from every public sphere. And as that takes place, what we're seeing is a parallel increase in these tragedies. And we think about violence, well, it's no wonder. Perhaps the violence increases as the education increases, because people are being taught, as they're taught evolution, they're being taught that they're nothing but animals. Yeah, we're involved, highly evolved animals, but there isn't any reason for the existence of morality in this teaching. There isn't any reason for the existence of right and wrong in this teaching. And you get to university, and what you discover is they literally will teach there is no right and wrong. There is no morality. You can do anything you want, and then the governing principle is just make sure you don't hurt somebody else. And of course, anybody that's got half a brain thinks to themselves, well, why shouldn't I hurt somebody else? Why shouldn't I just take what I can? Why shouldn't I be violent? And so if you can't answer those questions in a more concrete way, if you can't appeal to a higher authority, namely God and his commandments and his covenant, then you see a nation spiral downwards. And that's exactly what we're seeing in our countries of Canada and the United States. And perhaps, you know, sad to say it, I think the United States is heading strongly in this direction. Not only morally is it championing so many causes of, you know, like horrible things morally, but, you know, in the highest places and with big business and so on, there's much to be said for the ethics that's bad. There's so many things that are going in the wrong direction, and especially on the national scene, a rejection of God in the public sphere. What's the result of that? What is the result of pushing God out and allowing sin to run rampant? What is the result as we begin excusing every kind of immorality and excess and sin? What is the result as people turn away from God and turn to all kinds of crime, or even worse, the courts rewrite the law so what should be a crime is no longer a crime? And I think of, you know, some of the interest rates that are charged on things like credit cards, and, you know, the interest that is charged on credit cards used to be criminal, that level of interest 50 years ago. And it's just usury. It's taking advantage of people. It's not right. And it's not just. And, you know, you can go on and on and on. I don't want to get into the specific issues. What I'm talking about generally is, what is the result? The result is a nation no longer has the blessing and protection of God. The result is the rise of a violent, unrighteous people. The result is a rise of crime. The result is a rise of all kinds of deceit and deception and wickedness in business and in government. The result is the nation drifts farther and farther and farther away from God, and it becomes entrenched in its practices and its institutions. And I believe that's where we're going right now. As a matter of fact, let me just say this. I think that what we are seeing these days is the judgment of God working in the land. And I don't mean necessarily that God sends the bad stuff, because sometimes that's in the Bible and sometimes it's not. But what I mean is God takes his hand off a country, just like he does off an individual, and turns a nation over to its own devices, and its own internal wickedness begins to destroy it. And I think that is what we're seeing a lot of what's happening. There are some clear patterns in the Bible, in the Old Testament, that I want to tell you about. And then I'm going to read something from 1 Kings chapter 8. The clear patterns are, in the Old Testament, that certain kinds of sins bring judgment from God, bring the removal of his hand of blessing, allow God to turn people and a nation over to the forces of evil. And those things are idolatry, the worship of idols, and it's not necessarily bowing down to some carved image, but it includes that. It's bloodshed, that is murder, that means murder, shedding of innocent blood, immorality of all kinds, and the breaking of covenants, that is the breaking of your word and agreement. Those four things occur again and again and again in the Bible as the significant sins that cause a nation to spiral down and finally be destroyed. Idolatry, that's sending anything else before God. Well, we know that that's been happening big time for quite a while in our country. And, you know, especially in the United States now, freedom to do whatever you want, whenever you want, is set ahead of God, so much so that to say every reference of God is being removed from the public sphere, and anything else is being put ahead, especially money. What about bloodshed? The shedding of innocent blood. Well, one of the big issues, of course, is abortion. That's been going on for so long. Shedding of innocent blood. But, of course, it's also increasing with crimes and gangs and all kinds of things like that. And God sees. The protection of God moves away. Immorality. I don't need to say a whole lot about it, except the perversity and immorality is absolutely displayed in front of us in a constant way. And anything goes. There is no sense of morality left in our culture, it seems. And then finally, covenant breaking, the breaking of agreements, the breaking of doing, you know, that you're going to honor one another and honor your word. That kind of thing is disappearing. Those things are the result. Those are clear sins that result in five things the Bible outlines. And then I'll get into the scriptures. What are the five? The result, as God lifts his hand because of sin, is clearly in the Old Testament wars, and I conclude terrorism as part of that. Famines. Famine is when, for some reason, the crops don't grow, the food dries up, whatever, the rain doesn't fall. Disease. That's when some kind of a disease, like, you know, swine flu, or when it, you know, something hits people. Unusual disease. Pestilence. That's diseases that hit livestock and crops. And, of course, natural disasters. The hurricanes, all the rest of it. Those five seem to be the result. When a nation is turning away from God, when it's turning in towards sin, when it's losing its protection from the Lord. Remember, when a nation has Lord as its God, when a nation has God, it's being blessed. It will be blessed. That's where our blessings originated, as generally men and women feared the Lord. And now generally men and women do not fear the Lord. And guess what the result is? We're going to see more and more of these terrible disasters, and more of these murderous rampages. Listen to this. Listen to this in 1 Kings 8. Here's what Solomon was praying. If your people Israel are defeated by their enemies because they've sinned against you, if they turn to you and call on your name and pray to you in this temple, then hear from heaven, forgive their sin, and return them to this land that you gave them. If the skies are shut up and there's no rain because your people have sinned against you, and then they pray towards your temple and confess your name and turn away from their sin, then hear from heaven and forgive their sin. Teach them to do what's right and send rain on your land. Again, I'm reading the words of Solomon in 1 Kings 8. He's praying, if there is a famine in the land or plagues or crop disease or attacks of locust or caterpillar, and if your people's enemies in the land are besieging their towns, whatever the trouble is, if your people turn to you and offer a prayer concerning their trouble and sorrow and raise their hands towards your temple, and then hear from heaven and forgive.

forgive their sins. Give your people what they deserve, for you alone know their heart. Wow. Later on, he says, if they sin against you, and who's never sinned, and you become angry with them and let their enemies conquer them and take them captive, but if in that land they turn again to you and repent and pray that we've sinned and done evil and acted wickedly, and they turn to you with their whole heart and soul, then hear their prayers from heaven and uphold their cause and make their captors merciful and bring them back to their land. And so on. This is a time for the repentance of people in Canada and the United States. These disasters, and I'm speaking particularly about the United States, because there is certainly something going on that's beyond natural. It's uncannily, supernaturally empowered, the terrible things that are being released. It's like God has taken his hand off and said, okay, devil, do what you want. This country's turned away from me. It's time for people to turn back to the Lord. It's time for the masses in the United States and Canada to cry out and say, God, forgive us for how we're living and what we're doing, and to begin to ask for mercy and grace. And I'll tell you what, because Jesus died for all of our sins, there is mercy and grace. But right now, again, I say especially in the United States, because it's happening again and again and again and again and again down there, these disasters, there needs to be a recognition that sin is at the root, and God is a merciful God and will forgive if people cry out, and he will reverse the fortunes and bless the people. Meanwhile, things are going to go downhill and keep on going if that doesn't happen. Let's pray that it does. Oh, Lord, thank you for your grace and your mercy towards us and our countries. Oh, God, please forgive in Jesus' name.

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0: Being a happy person is no accident. According to researchers at the University of California, Davis, there are four consistent habits that most happy people have in common. Here are those four habits of highly happy people.
1: Happy people tend to be more thankful.
0: In one research study of people who kept journals, those who wrote more on what they were thankful for tended to be more optimistic about the upcoming week than those who did more complaining in their journals.
1: Happy people reach out more to others.
0: They tend to be the ones who volunteered at homeless shelters, mentored a disadvantaged child, or participated in a community project.
1: Happy people like to bond.
0: They were more likely to be a part of a group or community of others, in church, for example.
1: Happier people were more likely to be more spiritual.
0: This study and others have shown a distinctive link between spirituality and happiness. All four of these traits of happy people are also traits that parallel the most important lessons in the Bible.
1: Be more thankful, reach out to others, spend more time in community with others, and get more in touch with God.
0: Give it a try. According to research, you'll be a much happier person. 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
1: From Romans 6, 5. 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
1: From John 15:24, Jesus said, "I tell you the truth, whoever hears my word and believes him who sent me has eternal life and will not be condemned. He has crossed over from death to life."
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Okay, this is the moment you've all been waiting for. Now, we must warn you of something. At the end of this song, there will be flying glossettes, all right? So if you're sitting up the front, you might want to cover your eyes or reach up and grab some glossettes, but you have to share them, okay, at the end. That's the only proviso. Oh, yeah. You can go.

0: It's a powerful motion picture filled with drama, mystery, and love. It's an unforgettable event that will only come around once in a lifetime because it's the story of your life.
1: Okay, so maybe your life won't ever really be on the big screen, but it is a big deal. And just like a movie,
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2: 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A message from 88.7 Spirit FM.

heard the voice of many angels numbering thousands upon thousands and 10,000 times 10,000. And they encircled the throne and the living creatures and the elders. And in a loud voice they sang, "Worthy is the Lamb who was slain to receive power.

And, you know, I constantly am looking in the book of the Psalms where King David talks about the loving kindness, the faithfulness of God, especially if you get a translation like New Living Translation or a more recent one, the English Standard Version is really, really faithful to the original. But it brings out this whole idea of God, his faithful love, his loving kindness and faithfulness, how God is absolutely, awesomely, hugely a God of love towards you and towards me. And in that covenant we have, a covenant that David had earlier too, you watch, David is just living in the love of God. He trusts God's love for everything from his victories in war to repentance and being forgiven to his heart, his life, you know. And when Samuel was sent by the Lord to anoint David with oil to be king, you know, Samuel the prophet looked at all the sons of Jesse, the big, you know, the big burly, muscly guys, and he said, "Oh, that must be the one." And the Spirit of God says to Samuel, "Don't look on the outward man; look on the heart." He says, "God doesn't see like you're seeing. God looks in the heart, and He looked in the heart of David, and He saw somebody who was after His own heart." And so, ever since then, David, of course, is like the Bible model of the coming Messiah, Jesus, and Jesus in the house of David, all of that kind of stuff. And what is that all about? Well, it's about the heart of God and you and me in

Christ, being filled with the love of God and depending on God's awesome loving kindness and faithfulness, letting that work in our life and flow through our life and become a blessing person, become a transforming agent, a transforming person in our city, in our business, in our culture, whatever you're doing, or even like the radio station here. I want to encourage you today to learn to depend on God's love and live in it and live out of it. And what do I mean? Well, you know, you might be crying out to God desperately for some need, and a lot of your prayers that are going on are more like complaints, right? We all do that. Can you get a hold of your heart, like grab a hold of that thing and shake it down and change direction? You know, the Bible says that we're to rend our heart, not our garment. We're to change our hearts. Well, let's do it. And we say, God, I'm shifting to faith rather than complaining. I'm starting to say thank you to how good you are, because it says your loving kindness is for me. You are for me, not against me. I'm a Christian. I belong to you. I'm a child of God. And you start to take those things which are disturbing and troubling to you, and instead of complaining at God or crying out and, you know, carrying on like we sometimes do, you start to say, thank you, Lord, for the numerous good things you see, and more than that, by faith, thank you, Lord, for the things that you're expecting. And you won't watch what God will do in your life. It's absolutely astounding, the breakthroughs you start to experience, and we get our heart conformed to what the Lord's like. So I pray right now in the name of Jesus for everybody listening this morning that our hearts become conformed to the heart of God, that we get so filled with your love and filled with the consciousness of who you are, and that by reading the Word of God and filling ourselves with understanding, we know how good and faithful and loving you are. Lord, would you give us wisdom, give us that inward light from the Holy Spirit to apply it in all the areas of our life, in all the areas of our relationship, in all the areas of our work, and apply it even out to blessing the community. And that's what we're praying today in the name of Jesus. And I hope you just ask him for that out loud right now. And if you agree with me, say amen, because that's what amen means, right? Amen. Thank you, God. I agree with that. I want that in my life, and I want it in yours today. God bless you.

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0: Cleanse within.

grace. Grace that is greater than all our sin. Ephesians 2, 8 and 9 says this, "For by grace you have been saved, through faith, and that not of yourselves. It is the gift of God. It's not by works, so that no man should boast." Grace that looks beyond faults, sees needs, and forgives. The scripture says if we confess our sin, He is faithful and just to forgive us of our sins and cleanse us of all unrighteousness.

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Well, we're looking at the history of Canada. And I'll tell you what, it's amazing. We are a thoroughly Christian-founded nation. Do you know, hospitals and universities throughout our land were founded by Christians, by churches? Yes, they were. Now, I know today they're wanting to push God out, and our young people have no idea of the truth of it. But it's in our culture, it's in our DNA, it's in our roots. And I bless God, I say, Canada, return to your faith in God. I want to talk a little bit about a guy named Robert Rundle. You might have heard of this man. Like so many other settlements, Fort Edmonton started off as a Hudson's Bay post. And a few years after its establishment, this missionary named Robert Rundle arrived in 1840. And he kept a diary. For example, March 25th, he says, I met with the Indians again. This morning we discussed the resurrection of Jesus, this afternoon the nature of salvation, and they eagerly listened. My heart was warmed while I told them about the blessed truth of the gospel. And tonight I wrote a verse for the first time in Cree.

0: Oh, praise God. You know, it's a myth when you hear these ideas that the gospel, the missionaries were forcing something on the First Nations. No way. They were hungry to be delivered from the power of the evil spirits that tormented. All you got to do is go to the museum here in Campbell River and dig out some of the books from the early explorers in our area who described the situation, even human sacrifice, that took place amongst the First Nations. I've read it. It's there. Now, here's something else he said. A letter to his superiors. Oh, please send more missionaries here. What can I do with this immense field? Please send them at once. I want to take this place by storm. I would that by any means you would help with my wishes and be blessed by God. The standard of the cross is being lifted up, and the tribes are flocking to it. Is anything too hard for the Lord? In 1841, Robert Rundle left his base of operations, Fort Edmonton, made the trip to Elbow River, said in his diary, "I met with the Assiniboine Indians this morning in the afternoon. Subject was Jesus Christ, and I was delighted to witness their attention, how eagerly they listened to the word of life. May the great shepherd call them to his fold." He spent his first Easter in Western Canada with the Cree and the Assiniboine. We taught to sing, "Come to Jesus," in their own language and his. He said, "Now we can sing it alternately. The most striking part is they all join in the chorus, hallelujah, all men, and ring the air with their melody." Amazing.
1: Our home and native land.
0: In 1861, another missionary came. This is like 20 years later, George McDougall. He found that the Stoney Indians were still adhering to the gospel message faithfully preached to them by Rundle 20 years before. And now the Cree were freely using the written language invented by them, by James Evan, and taught to them by Rundle. And there's something else that Christians have done, created written languages. How much more bitter would have been the opening of the West if it had not been for the sacrificial love of these servants of God. Who knows, it might have been war upon war, but instead, it was blessing and peace for those that found Christ. Did you know that about our early explorers, the early missionaries, the truth about the First Nations coming to the gospel in Christ and how they joyfully embrace this good news? It's all there to read if you're going to research. Hallelujah.

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1: What a friend we have in Jesus. 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
0: But it's more than the music. You'll hear the stories behind the songs, on stage moments that didn't go as planned.
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1: When you get ready to head out for the day, one thing you do is look in the mirror. You may or may not like what you see, but you know at least you're getting the truth. We might feel like we look great, but a quick glance in the mirror will reveal any flaws. In our friendships, we need mirrors. That is someone who will really honestly tell us what they see. Otherwise, we will bring a lot of problems on ourselves because, let's be honest, you really don't see yourself accurately. Now, this is where friends can either help or hurt us. A true friend will level with us and let us know if we're missing the mark on something. This friend is like a mirror. Other friends can actually be unhealthy and enable bad behavior by telling us only what we want to hear, rather than being honest about what they see in us. Real friends should be encouraging, but they should also serve as mirrors for us. A mirror doesn't lie, and a real friend is going to be a mirror that you desperately need if you want to grow in life.

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0: 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I'm Al Torres for Far East Broadcasting Canada, bringing Christ to the world by radio for over 70 years now. 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
1: Listening to and learning from FEBC's Bible School on the Air convinced this man of his calling. 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
2: 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Because of His grace, they were spared from joining the unworthy group I was once a part of. We were eventually baptized in 1960. As I continued my pursuit of spiritual maturity in God's love, I received some promptings from the Holy Spirit to support FEBC financially, which I am now doing. It has been my fervent prayer that FEBC and all its stations around the world continue to be sustained according to the riches of Christ Jesus.
0: 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This is Al Torres for FEB Canada Moments.

kindness of a mighty God leads us to repentance. And I want to ask him if he will lead us now to places of truth where we stop pretending and we honestly come before the living God. That we don't drive by, but we park.

0: more than watchmen wait for the morning. Put your hope in the Lord, for with the Lord is unfailing love, and with him is full redemption.
1: He was wounded for our transgressions. He was bruised for our iniquity. Chastisement that brought us peace was upon him, and by his stripes we are healed. All we like sheep had gone astray, each of us had turned to his own way, but God hath laid upon him the iniquity of us all. There

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God, we thank you for the cross of Jesus Christ.

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0: God, we sow these prayers in faith in Jesus Christ and this awesome generation of students, these lovers of God, these passionate seekers of your heart, these radical followers of Jesus. And we say to you, God, by the power of the Holy Spirit, would you cause them to live lives that are as big as you are, God, to dream dreams that are as big as you are, God, to have visions that are as big as you are, God, that in no way their lives would ever from this moment belittle you in any way, but that they would represent and say, we are the people of God, he is our God, and we are his people. God, we pray in the name of Jesus and thank you that you've broken every chain and every curse off of their lives and freed them by the blood of Jesus Christ. I thank you, God, that they are yours. And God, I pray that you would take us and give us the holy privilege of finishing the task of taking the name of Jesus to every person on this planet, so that the King, the Son of God, can return to this earth and take us to our rightful place. God, we commend our lives to you until the nations come and worship you.
1: Bible tracks
2: 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Owe no one anything except to love each other, for the one who loves another has fulfilled the law.

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I am your host, Pastor Diane Hoffman, and I hope that you will enjoy this wonderful program today, which is all about old-time gospel and worship music, praying for needs, and preaching the Word of God. And thank you for celebrating with us our 9th year of the Virtual Church for the Spiritual Unchurched program, broadcast every Sunday at 7 a.m. and 7 p.m. Pacific Time. And if you unfortunately miss it for whatever reason, you can hear the program anytime after that for 4 weeks on my website, timingrevelation.com. And we will pick up from here right after this opening music, prayer and worship.

All right, and this was Turn Your Radio On with Randy Travis from a live performance at Calvary Assembly of God Church, Orlando, Florida in 2003. For those who don't know, Randy Travis suffered a major stroke back in 2013 and had to go through brain surgery. Randy is keeping positive in spite of the devastating effect and apparently continues to make music and touch millions of people. The last time that I heard, he had become an advocate for stroke awareness and using his platform to raise funds for those affected by this terrible condition. And as of today's update from the internet, Randy continues his return to country music. He is apparently heavily involved in the industry again, touring with his original band and guest vocalist James Dupree, who sings his classic hits, while Travis connects with audiences. And he also occasionally sings the signature Amen to his legendary hits live on stage. And you can read further on this just by typing in, how is Randy Travis doing today? That's how I found it. Let us now go to the Lord in prayer. Thank you, Lord, for your goodness and providence as we come to you for our needs. You are our Father, and we can come without any fear or hesitation. And Lord, we come to you now for all those people who are looking up to you in these times of trouble in the world. Some are less fortunate than others, living under difficult conditions in countries that are full of conflicts and wars and rumors of wars. So we pray that you would give these people great faith and strength, and that you would show yourself even more so with your presence and your grace. We think of others who may be going through difficult times in their own personal situation, many with health issues in their bodies, others with financial problems, family, relationship, hospitalization, whatever it may be, Lord. You know, and you know each one personally, those who are listening and those who are not listening. We pray for them also. We thank you, Lord, for hospitals in each of our own communities, and we pray for those who have no access to such services. In that case, we pray for more of your grace and supernatural intervention, a touch from God, and bless those people, Lord, those who have come to a relationship with God through Jesus Christ the Savior, and those who are hearing the gospel, that they would respond and get into a relationship with Jesus Christ. We ask that you would make yourself known strongly and increasingly as they turn to you in prayer and expectations. We pray for the world today as we see the signs of the times increasing in intensity and frequency. We pray for the leaders, and especially with

all the new developments taking place right now. Some of these things we've never seen in this generation before. As we remember the words of Jesus, who said there would be conflicts, wars, and rumors of wars, and nations and kingdoms turning against each other. We pray that you would intervene there also to help those who are fighting against the enemies everywhere around this planet. A village, it seems, where when something happens in one part of the world, the others not only hear about it but feel its consequence. For that reason, more and more we pray that you would help the leaders who are working so hard and so much to keep their people safe. But we pray that you would especially intervene with those leaders who are the cause and the source of these great conflicts, reminding everyone of your word that says, if my people who are called by my name shall humble themselves and pray and seek my face and turn from their wicked ways, I will hear from heaven and I will heal their land. And Lord, we see so many people not turning to you, but even worse, turning against you and everything that is good in what is left of it, of those who believe in you. On behalf of those who do humble themselves and pray and seek your face, we stand for those who don't, even in these few countries that are still benefiting of a certain amount of peace that is left in the midst of the turmoil. Howbeit, feeling though the pain of the ugliness going on from country to country and community to community. We think right now of all the many conflicts going on in the Americas. Lord, you know what is behind all of this, and we pray that you would hear from heaven and heal this situation. We pray for the President of the United States and his administration for supernatural wisdom and for their turning to God for solutions and for the help of those leaders who could also help in this situation. And we pray also for our own country of Canada, for the Prime Minister here to help in these conflicts as well. And we ask for miracles and supernatural interventions, not only in the midst of the countries, but in the hearts of the leaders and the people as well, who also have a responsibility to intercede in prayer for their governments everywhere. And we pray all this in the name of our Lord and Savior Jesus Christ and the God of creation. Amen and amen. Let us pray the Lord's Prayer together. Our Father, which art in heaven, hallowed be thy name. Thy kingdom come, thy will be done in earth as it is in heaven. Give us this day our daily bread, and forgive us our trespasses as we forgive those who trespass against us. And lead us not in temptation, but deliver us from evil. For thine is the kingdom, and the power, and the glory, for ever and ever. Amen. Let us now sing the Praise God doxology together. And if you don't know the words, here they are. Praise God, from whom all blessings flow. Praise Him, all creatures here below. Praise Him above, ye heavenly host. Praise Father, Son, and Holy Ghost. Amen.

Beautiful music. This was a medley of Jesus Keep Me Near the Cross, the old rugged cross, and At the Cross, from a CD 31 Classic Hymns, 1981-84-88, The Sparrow Corporation, 1995 CEMA, Special Markets. All right, so let's pick up from where we left off last week, at the end of chapter 6 in the book of 1 Kings, where we read that the temple was finished in all its details, according to its specifications, in the 11th year, in the 8th month. It had taken 7 years to build it. So now today, let's continue from chapter 7, where we will read about other buildings that Solomon constructed, including his own palace, which we are told took 13 years. So verses 1 to 12, Solomon builds his palace. Verse 1, it took Solomon 13 years, however, to complete the construction of his palace. Verse 2, he built the palace of the Forest of Lebanon, 100 cubits long, 50 wide, and 30 high. That is about 150 feet long, 75 feet wide, and 45 feet high, with 4 rows of cedar columns supporting trimmed cedar beams. Verse 3, it was roofed with cedar above the beams that rested on the columns, 45 beams, 15 to a row. Its windows were placed high in sets of 3 facing each other. All the doorways had rectangular frames. They were in the front part in sets of 3. In verse 6, he made a colonnade 50 cubits long and 30 wide. That is about 75 feet long and 45 feet wide. In front of it was a portico, and in front of that were pillars and an overhanging roof. He built the throne hall, the hall of justice, where he was to judge, and he covered it with cedar from floor to ceiling. Verse 8, and the palace in which he was to live, set farther back, was similar in design. Solomon also made a palace like this hall for Pharaoh's daughter, whom he had married. All these structures from the outside of the great courtyard and from foundation to eaves were made of blocks of high-grade stone cut to size and smoothed on their inner and outer faces. The foundations were laid with large stones of good quality, some measuring 10 cubits and some 8, that is 15 feet and 12 feet. And verse 11 and 12 above were high-grade stones cut to size and cedar beams. And the great courtyard was surrounded by a wall of 3 courses of dressed stone and 1 course of trim cedar beams, as was the inner courtyard of the temple of the Lord with its portico. Now, this is fascinating, and it's very interesting that the Bible went through all the details of these constructions that took place. Amazing. Again, the Bible is so amazing. Hiram of Tyre was employed by Solomon, verses 13 to 22. King Solomon sent to Tyre and brought Hiram, whose mother was a widow, from the tribe of Naphtali, and whose father was from Tyre, and a skilled craftsman in bronze. Hiram was filled with wisdom, with understanding, and with knowledge to do all kinds of bronze work. He came to King Solomon and did all the work assigned to him. He cast 2 bronze pillars, each 18 cubits high and 12 cubits in circumference. He also made 2 capitals of cast bronze to set on the top of the pillars. Each capital was 5 cubits high.
A network of interwoven chains adorned the capitals. On top of the pillars, 7 for each capital. He made pomegranates in 2 rows, encircling each network to decorate the capitals on top of the pillars. He did the same for each capital, and the capitals on top of the pillars in the portico were in the shape of lilies, 4 cubits high. On the capital of both pillars, above the bowl-shaped part next to the network, were the 200 pomegranates in rows all around. He erected the pillars at the portico of the temple. The pillar to the south he named Jachin, and the one to the north Boaz. And verse 22, the capitals on top were in the shape of lilies. And so the work of the pillars was completed. And next we are told about the furnishings of the temple, which we will look at after this.

All right, beautiful. This was O Lord, Our Lord by Marty Goetz, who is a Messianic believer. Some call him a modern-day psalmist. You can find his music on YouTube by typing Marty Goetz Music. That's G-O-E-T-Z. If you just joined us, this is the Virtual Church for the Spiritual Unchurched, broadcasting out of Spirit FM 88.7 Christian Radio, every Sunday, 7 a.m. and 7 p.m. Pacific Time. And I am your host, Pastor Diane Hoffman. All right, so now let's take a look at the furnishings of the temple, verses 23 to 51, still in chapter 7. He made the sea of cast metal. In the King James Bible, it says, he made a molten sea. And in my complete Jewish study Bible, it says that this was the mikveh, or a place for immersion for the Kohanim, or the priests. So continuing on, circular it was in shape, measuring 10 cubits from rim to rim and 5 cubits high. It took a line of 30 cubits or 45 feet to measure around it. Verse 24, below the rim, gourds encircled it, 10 to a cubit. The gourds were cast in two rows in one piece with the sea, or the mikveh. Verse 25, the sea stood on 12 bulls, 3 facing north, 3 facing west, 3 south, and 3 east. The sea rested on top of them, and their hindquarters were toward the center. It was a hand breadth, or 3 inches in thickness, and its rim was like the rim of a cup, like a lily blossom. It held 2,000 baths. That is about 12,000 gallons. And verse 27, he also made 10 movable stands of bronze. Each was 4 cubits long, 4 wide and 3 high. That is about 6 feet long and wide and about 4.5 feet high. And verse 28, this is how the stands were made. And again, it goes on to describe in detail these items, as we have just seen above for the other items. And I will not read all of that here today, but again, I do encourage you to read it from your Bible. It covers all sorts of items and lavers and basins and support panels and cherubims and lions and palm trees as elaborate decorations, brass and bronze, etc. Very interesting and fascinating as for their meanings, etc. So then it says in verse 40 that Huram finished all the work he had undertaken for King Solomon in the temple of the Lord. And in the rest of chapter 7, speaking of all the works that Huram had done for King Solomon, it says, verse 46, the king had them cast in clay molds in the plain of the Jordan between Sukkoth and Zarethan. And verse 47, Solomon left all these things unweighed because there were so many. The weight of the bronze was not determined. Solomon also made all the furnishings that were in the Lord's temple, the golden altar, the golden table, on which was the bread of the presence, capital P, the presence, meaning the presence of the Lord. And verse 49, the lampstands of pure gold,
five on the right and five on the left in front of the inner sanctuary, the gold, floral, work, and lamps and tongues. And verse 50, the pure gold basins, wick trimmers, sprinkling bowls, dishes and censers, and the gold sockets for the doors of the innermost room, the most holy place, and also for the doors of the main hall of the temple. And finally, verse 51, when all the work King Solomon had done for the temple of the Lord was finished, he brought in the things his father David had dedicated, the silver and the gold and the furnishings, and he placed them in the treasuries of the Lord's temple. Again, fascinating.

Yes, When God Dips His Love in My Heart, sung by Jim Reeves, from a CD Sweeter Than the Flowers. So now in chapter 8 of 1 Kings, we read about the ark being brought into the temple in verses 1 to 11. So verse 1, then King Solomon summoned into his presence at Jerusalem the elders of Israel, all the heads of the tribes and the chiefs.

of the Israelite families to bring up the Ark of the Lord's covenant from Zion, the city of David. Verse 2, all the Israelites came together to King Solomon at the time of the festival in the month of Ethanim, the seventh month. Verse 3, when all the elders of Israel had arrived, the priests took up the ark, and they brought up the ark of the Lord and the tent of meeting and all the sacred furnishings in it. The priests and Levites carried them up. And King Solomon and the entire assembly of Israel that had gathered about him were before the ark, sacrificing so many sheep and cattle that they could not be recorded or counted. Verse 6, the priests then brought the ark of the Lord's covenant to its place in the inner sanctuary of the temple, the most holy place, and put it beneath the wings of the cherubim. And the cherubim spread their wings over the place of the ark and overshadowed the ark and its carrying poles. And these poles were so long that their ends could be seen from the holy place in front of the inner sanctuary, but not from outside the holy place, and they are still there today. And there was nothing in the ark except the two stone tablets that Moses had placed in it at Horeb, where the Lord made a covenant with the Israelites after they came out of Egypt. At verse 10 and 11, when the priests withdrew from the holy place, the cloud filled the temple of the Lord, and the priests could not perform their service because of the cloud, for the glory of the Lord filled his temple.

0: All right, and this was a beautiful song from Battle Song of David, Psalms of Restoration.
1: Heal me, O Lord, from Psalm 6. And next, Solomon dedicates the temple, verses 12 to 21. Then Solomon said, "The Lord has said that he would dwell in a dark cloud. I have indeed built

temple for you, a place for you to dwell forever. While the whole assembly of Israel was standing there, the king turned around and blessed them. Then he said, "Praise be to the Lord, the God of Israel, who with his own hand has fulfilled what he promised with his own mouth to my father David. For he said, 'Since the day that I brought my people Israel out of Egypt, I have not chosen a city in any tribe of Israel to have a temple built so that my name might be there, but I have chosen David to rule my people Israel.'" Verse 17, "My father David had it in his heart to build a temple for the name of the Lord, the God of Israel. But the Lord said to my father David, 'You did well to have it in your heart to build a temple for my name. Nevertheless, you are not the one to build the temple, but your son, your own flesh and blood. He is the one who will build the temple for my name.'" And verse 20 and 21, "The Lord had kept the promise he made. 'I have succeeded David, my father, and now I sit on the throne of Israel, just as the Lord promised. And I have built the temple for the name of the Lord, the God of Israel. I have provided a place there for the ark, in which is the covenant of the Lord that he made with our ancestors when he brought them out of Egypt.'" And next, from verse 22 all the way to verse 53, we read the prayer of Solomon to the God of Israel, which is very extensive and moving, and again, which you can read in your Bible after the program and meditate on it. And then from verses 54 to 61, we read Solomon's address to the people, which is also very moving. Verse 54, "When Solomon had finished all these prayers and supplications to the Lord, he rose from before the altar of the Lord, where he had been kneeling with his hands spread out toward heaven. He stood and blessed the whole assembly of Israel in a loud voice, saying, 'Praise be to the Lord, who has given rest to his people Israel, just as he promised. Not one word has failed of all the good promises he gave through his servant Moses. May the Lord our God be with us as he was with our ancestors. May he never leave us nor forsake us. May he turn our hearts to him, to walk in obedience to him and keep the commands, decrees, and laws that he gave our ancestors. And may these words of mine, which I have prayed before the Lord, be near to the Lord our God day and night, that he may uphold the cause of his servant and the cause of his people, Israel, according to each day's need.'" And verse 60 and 61, "So that all the people of the earth may know that the Lord is God, and that there is no other. And may your hearts be fully committed to the Lord our God, to live by his decrees and obey his commands, as at this time." After this, and in verses 62 to the end of chapter 8, verse 66, Solomon and all the people offered a sacrifice before the Lord. Solomon hallowed the middle of the court and held a 7-day feast along with all of Israel.

0: Yes, and this was Come and Dine, sung here by Gary Chapman. And you can find his website on YouTube at A Hymn a Week. And we've come to the end of the time that we have in this program. So we'll pick up from here next week. And this Jesus, the Son of God, who came to give his life for you and for me, and who says, come and dine, is the same Jesus who tells us to be ready for his return to this earth as the King of Kings and the Lord of Lords. But right now, in this very moment, the question is, are you ready to receive him? Do you know the God of the Old Testament, who came as Jesus Christ in the New Testament to save his people from sin, you and me? If you don't, just ask him to come into your heart, and he will. Come to me, all you who labor and are heavy laden, and I will give you rest. Are you laboring and weighed down with the troubles of this life? Come to him. He is inviting you right now. Just say, Lord, I come to you right now, and I ask that you would come into my heart and take over my life. I'm tired of trying on my own. I want to do it your way. Thank you for your word. Thank you for the message of the gospel. I repent of my sins and ask that you wash me and make me a brand new child of God from this day on. If you said that prayer and meant it in your heart sincerely, he is faithful to do what he promised, and that is to come into your heart and make you a child of God today. It is important that you confess your new faith or renewed faith and join a Bible-believing church in your community where you can fellowship with other Christians and worship God together, learn the Word of God, and grow in your new faith.
1: And I'm free from the fears of tomorrow. Boy, what a line this. I'm free from the guilt of my past.

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1: 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Until next week, Maranatha, the Lord is coming very soon. Goodbye and blessing. And here's Going Out Again with Randy Travis. 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
3: I was once lost on a very dark county road. My phone died and I kept driving, trying to find my way. I even came to the same fork in the road, twice. I began to panic, so I started to pray, God help me, I'm lost. Suddenly, there was a crackle on the radio and it started playing a familiar worship song, and I found it calming. When I came to the fork in the road for the third time, I sensed a whisper clear as the day, go to the right. As I drove to the right, not a half mile, I found myself back on the main road, and then I knew how to get home. When uncertain, lean not into your own understanding, but trust God and His guidance.
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0: 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What a friend we have in Jesus. But it's more than the music. You'll hear the stories behind the songs, on stage moments that didn't go as planned.
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3: On today's Creation Moments Minute, meet an octopus with lights. In 1997,

And a foot-long red octopus was being studied in a lab, and when scientists turned off the lights, they were amazed to see the octopus's suckers glowing with a blue-green glow. The red octopus's diet consists of tiny crustaceans who are drawn to light, so all it needs to do to eat is turn on the porch light. The frequency of the light and the unusual diet of this octopus provide evidence of God's all-wise design. If these special features had depended on chance to develop, this octopus would have never come about. God is the creator and source of all light. The perfect light of His truth in the gospel shines at just the right frequency to draw us to forgiveness of sins and salvation, found only in Jesus Christ. For CreationMomentsMinute.com, I'm Darren Marlar.

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0: From the early to the mid-1800s, Canada was considered the promised land for African Americans fleeing slavery. The Underground Railroad was a huge freedom movement that helped to usher between 40 and 50,000 blacks from the United States here to Canada by way of secret routes. One famous escapee was Josiah Henson. After being cheated by his owner while attempting to buy his own freedom, Josiah decided to escape with his family. After 6 weeks of perilous travels, they finally crossed the Niagara River into Canada on October 28, 1830. Josiah Henson rose to international fame after Harriet Beecher Stowe acknowledged his memoirs as a source for her 1852 anti-slavery novel, Uncle Tom's Cabin. Later, Josiah became a preacher and a conductor on the Underground Railroad.
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0: Welcome to Refuge Freedom Stories, brought to you by Refuge Ministries Canada. For the next half hour, your hearts will be filled with hope as you hear real-life stories of people who have been changed by the power of God. Enjoy the show.
1: Welcome to Refuge Freedom Stories. I'm your host, Johnny T, and today my guest is Joseph Leonard. Known for honor, integrity, and patriotism, Joseph is an internationally published author of two number one best-selling books, Terror Strikes, Coming Soon to a City Near You, and How to Write a Book and Get It Published, Hints, Tips, and Techniques. He's a Christian activist and a Christitutionalist that holds political and ideological philosophy that advocates for interpreting government and civic affairs strictly through a lens that combines Christian biblical principles with the U.S. Constitution. Joseph, welcome to the show.
2: Thank you for having me. I hate to correct a host, but I pronounce it Christitutionalist, kind of like from the Greek Christos Mass, but it is indeed Christ I. Institutionalist, a term I invented and trademarked, and I am Joseph M. Leonard. It looks French. It's not Leonard. It's Leonard without an O, and I have to use my middle initial because there is a Joseph Leonard out of South Carolina. I'm in Michigan. We're both Christian authors. In fact, to this day, every once in a while, I still get an email asking me, what did you mean when you said in your whatever book, when you said it, well, wrong guy. Sorry. I often wonder, I've tried to get a hold of him because I'd like to have him on my Christitutionalist Politics show. Or, well, I just shortened it to Christitutionalist Podcast. Constitutionalist Constitution, the politics is implied in their biblical community versus worldly communism. Big difference. But I'd like to have him on and have that discussion. I'm curious if he ever gets an email about any of my books thinking he's me, right? I like to joke. I am not he. He is not me. And neither of us will be confused for Shakespeare.
1: That's right. Well, maybe he'll hear this episode and get in touch with you. I can always pass along your contact information.
2: I never pass on the lame puns. I want to joke with you. I think I'm on the wrong show. I thought I was going to be on with Johnny Coffee rather than Johnny Tea. But and my apologies that you only have a ministry. Maybe one day you will lose the mini and it'll get bigger. But I'm bummed. Okay. Lame jokes. And of course, I got to make fun of you being a Canuckistanian lander. So just a joke, people. I got plenty of Canadian friends being right here on the Detroit-Windsor border. So these are jokes. These are jokes. Can we please lighten up?
1: Absolutely. Yeah. Laughter is like a medicine, the Bible says, right? So always appreciate a good joke and a good pun.
2: I like to joke. My Christitutionalist movement is a largestry. It's not a ministry.
1: Okay, well, let's walk back a few time frames here, and let's talk about your journey of faith. So clearly, Christ is at the center of your life and all the things that you do and you write about and so on. But how did you get there? How did you get to that point in your life? What brought you to that decision where you saw the world for what it was and you said, I don't want any part of it. I want to serve Christ. Tell me about that.
2: Well, born and raised in the Detroit area, southern suburb, hence Downriver Detroit. It's called Wyandotte after the Wyandotte Native tribe. Born and raised here. I choose to stay even though I hate the winters. Born and raised Catholic. I have no problem still considering or calling myself a Catholic. But as my friend, Pastor Richard Clark Dietering often says, I'm not a normal Catholic. I know and studied not only the other denominations, but Buddhism and Islam and Judaism. And, you know, I am strong in my faith, and I know I'll upset some people, but sorry, not sorry. If you can't handle talking about the other ones, you might be a little weak in your own faith if they can't stand the scrutiny of study of others. I've got no problem with Buddhism as a philosophy. And the Bible is silent. Exclusion does not mean preclusion. We are children. And I'm going to really irk some people again, but I'm going to go there. The Bible is a Dr. Seuss book. What do I mean by that? We are children. Even 2,000 years after Christ, with all this technology we've developed, we're still but a speck, a child compared to what is God. God doesn't owe me, you, or anyone all the answers till God is ready to give us those answers. He gave us what we needed those times, and maybe in the future we'll get to know more. Again, I don't have the sin of hubris to think, I get to demand any answer I want of him. No, that's not how it works. Above my pay grade, I don't worry about it.
1: His word is pretty clear that we need to be childlike in our faith and believe him. He's willing to answer our questions.
2: When he decides. In fact, there it is. We were talking before we greenlit God's time. God's time, not ours. Us humans and too many people, it's not pride. That's the sin. I should be proud of little Johnny hitting walk-off homer in Little League. I should be proud of Sally winning a women in gymnastics or horse parading or all A's on her report. I should take pride in a job well done at work. It's hubris to demand the boss fire so-and-so and pay me his salary plus my own because I'm the only one that does anything around here. There's a difference. And likewise in the Bible, it's not thou shalt not kill. It's thou shalt not murder innocents. Exodus alone, a killing that has happened, you're not guilty of murdering an innocent. There's a difference. So does Jesus contradict or does God get it? No, it's us men who have screwed up that language.
1: Well, that's happened over many, many generations. And that's why it's so important to spend time in the Word and faithfully and sincerely with an open heart to allow God to speak to us and allow the Holy Spirit to interpret
2: and understand if you can. I mean, it's not like I read Hebrew, but understand the Hebrew, Coptic, Aramaic, Greek, and even Latin origins. Like I just did a show the other day, Logos. Not corporate logos, but from the Greek logos, that's where that comes from, a brand that's truth, logic, reason. It's where we in the United States derived our First Amendment from. You have a right to speak truth to power. You do not, however, biblically based, have the right to peddle unicorn fart fantasy delusion and lie, cheat, and steal. There are libel laws, there are slander laws, there are fraud laws. So no, sorry people, you do not have the right to say whatever the bleep you want if it isn't true.
1: Exactly. God calls us to be bearers of the truth.
2: Thou shalt not bear false witness. Now, I'm not going to attempt to correct that one. Matthew 7, too. The most warped, distorted contextually passage in the Bible, Matthew 7. Judge not, lest ye be judged. There's more than just those seven words. And there are 12 other scriptural references that tell you you are to

0: judge. In fact, first, of course, remove the log from thine own eye. Judge yourself and others biblically. You must judge as a jury member for earthly, worldly justice. But Matthew 7 really is condemn not, lest ye be condemned. You cannot condemn someone's soul. That power solely exists with Jesus and the throne of God. There's a big difference. But again, I've got an article on Before It's News. Did Jesus ever contradict himself? No, the Bible does not contradict. Jesus himself, Matthew 5:17, I have come to fulfill the law and the prophecies. That's why we have an Old Testament and a New Testament. I don't get anti-Semitism. Judas, Pilate, the leaders of their time had to put Jesus up for him to be able to be resurrected. So to try to blame all Jewish people for this spilling of Jesus's blood is to blame God. It's God's plan, God's will. You're upset with God? Well, I got a problem with you now then. Right? It had to happen. There was just a show on the other day about Judas. And, I don't care if Jesus instructed Judas to do it or Judas did it on his own. It was ordained. It was required. It had to happen. So to scapegoat or blame Judas for his role is, again, to be angry at God. I'm not angry at God. I am blessed and so thankful he gave us his only begotten son to shed his blood, become the final blood sacrifice. That's why the Old Testament is there, but we don't sacrifice animals today because he was the final blood sacrifice. But grace and turn the other cheek. How many cheeks do you have? Well, if you count your hindsight, you've got four. But all right, turn the other cheek. Jesus never said, always be a sucker. Jesus never said, allow yourself to be abused over and over and say, okay, that's fine. I forgive you. Abuse me some more. He never said that. So an eye for an eye does still apply at times in context. The death penalty, Genesis, Numbers, Deuteronomy.
1: Yeah, like it's important that as we grow in Christ, we'll begin to understand, as you said, the whole connection between the Old Testament and the prophets and the plan of God and so on. That's just plain truth. The Bible says that there's Adam and then Jesus was the last Adam. So he separated us from man's sin and became the last Adam because he addressed all that sin, as you said, on the cross for us. And when we begin to enter into that living water, that life that the Holy Spirit gives us, it's such a joyful thing. It's such, at times, an unexpected ride, if you want to call it that, with what God asks us to do. So let me ask you about that. What's been the most challenging thing that God has asked you to do so far in this life?
0: Well, anything and everything can be. I'm on disability right now. Dealing with that is, of course, a challenge, but I accept it. I was in an IT career and, you know, the stress and everything that went with that. So my body eventually said, if you're not going to slow down, I'm going to slow you down. God had a plan for me. I didn't always recognize that. I am human. I am frail. I am flawed. I am a suicide attempt survivor. I'm not happy to talk about that. I'm certainly not, you know, eager to talk about the time that I really fell literally to the floor after an attempted overdose, but God wasn't done with me yet. And indeed, when one door closes, another door may not open, but a window might, and you're supposed to crawl through that, right? So I'm here doing a show. What can I do? Well, I could do a show. I can write books. I can write songs. God and everything, or in God's time, and we kind of covered that one a little bit. In God's time, again, Revelation especially, it's not our job. I'm the author of Terror Strikes Coming Soon to a City Near You. about terrorism. Now, you might think that's a book about death and destruction, and you'd be wrong. It's the first in my Life and Living series. It's about love over hate, you know, life over death, faith over despair, positives, while dealing in historical current realities of terrorism, like Om Srinyoko, the Christian doomsday cult. So please don't only talk to me about, and I coined the term GIJAs, Global Islamic Jihadist Interim Army Soldiers, radical Islamist terrorists. Same as the Christian doomsday cult, the 12er cult, who feel it's their role to hasten either the return of Christ in the minds of Om Srinyoko, Tokyo Christian cult. They were worldwide for a while till they engaged in the Tokyo subway attack, which I do go into. It's historical fiction, or as I like to say, faction, part fact, part fiction, so that the dramatic fiction parts are backed by realities. It's very believable that it could happen. And not all terrorism is Madrid 3/11 or New York 9/11 or London 7/11. Terror strikes coming soon to a city near you. Softer, easier targets to pick people off and cause panic and terrorism. Well, I lost my train of thought, forgot where I was going that. But in God's time, Revelation, right? It's not our role to hasten that. It's no. God's role. It's God's time, not our time. Know your place. Again, the hubris of people thinking, oh, I speak for God. God wants me to hasten the destruction of this planet and Armageddon and rain and Revelation. Where do you get that? That's not biblical. Nor is it Quranical. It is the additional Suris and Sharia and 12er cultish nonsense it is. But a lot of Muslims I know, right, don't talk to me about only Islamic terrorism. It exists here. Yes, Islamic Jihad is our primary problem today, but it isn't and won't always be our only problem, is my point there. And I reject collectivism. Marxism, socialism, fascism, collectivist identity politics, collectivist mindsets, and I've got a show on that, absolutist statements. Not all Muslims are Arab. Not all Arabs are Muslims. Not all Jews are the same, because it's not a race. It's a faith. It's a religion. It's a culture.
1: Well, it's important that we, as you were talking earlier, taking the log out of our own eye before we look at the speck in our neighbor's eye and things like that. God asks us to look inside us. God asks us to allow him to deal with our own inner issues, because if we don't let him do that, we can't and won't become more like him, because the world really needs to see Jesus reflected in us clearly. Because, yep, as you said, there's so many other representations of a God. But that's not our God. That's not the God that we know and serve, who is Jesus Christ.
2: Yeah.
1: And it's important that we align ourselves with his word, align ourselves with how he looks at people and what he says that we need to do to live a godly life every day. And we can't do it in our own strength, right? It's clearly his strength and his ability in us that changes us from the inside out.
0: Yeah. Well, this is only a 30-minute show, and we're already needing to wrap it up, especially if we're going to fit the 5-minute, 10-second God's Time song in at the end. We'll need to wrap it up. But you get back into your Bible, people. The whole Bible in full context. You don't get to just pick or choose once. Oh, Jesus contradictions. Turn your swords into plowshares. And another place it says, who has a garment, sell it and get a sword. Do those contradict? No, not when you understand context and different times and places.
1: Yeah. So quickly, where can people find your books and things like that?
0: Yeah. Linktree is the best way to find all my links. linktr.ee, J Leonard Detroit, J for Joseph, Leonard, again, not French, Leonard without an O, Detroit for the Detroit area. Amazon, of course, all my books.
1: Okay. Well, let me ask you one final question then. What's the one thing you would tell people about God?
0: Well, I'm going to dodge the question and go about life because of my Life and Living series of books. My fifth one just came out May of 2026. Roller Coasters, the Life Kind. Things could always be better, but they could often be worse. And you got to remember that. No matter how bad your life might seem to be, your life has value and meaning. You may not see it every day. It's not dramatic like oh, It's a Wonderful Life on TV. Mundane is most people's daily lives with some exciting times thrown in. It doesn't mean it's an unpurposeful life, just to borrow a term from Rick, purpose-driven life, right?
1: Yeah, no, that's definitely true. And I think there's a lot of wisdom in that because we can be overwhelmed at times with everyday life, if you want to say that, the boredom of it sometimes, different things and so on and so on. We can be laid down and heavy weighted with a lot of things in life. But as you've said, it's so important to remember who we serve because he gives us that purpose. And he's formed us in our mother's womb with gifts and callings and abilities that are ours alone. So Amen. That's a very important point.
0: Amen. All right. Well, thank you. It was great being here. Take care. God bless. Love everybody out there. It may not seem like it at times. I may not like parts of you, but I love you.
1: Well, that's a great way to end. God bless you and all you do for him.

0: hope that you have enjoyed the last half hour. Thank you again to Refuge Ministries Canada for hosting the show. So until next time, may God richly bless you with peace, love, and happiness.
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0: He's the newest superhero. He's Integrity Man. He's fanatical about following through on his word. He pays his bills. He works hard and is honest in all his dealings. He respects the law and respects his wife. But when you look below the surface, you see, well, pretty much what you see above the surface. He is who he appears to be, a man of honesty and loyalty. He's Integrity Man.
1: Well, don't hold your breath waiting for that movie to come to a theater near you anytime soon. Let's face it, you don't get to wear a mysterious mask and a slick-looking cape just because you're a person of integrity, honesty, and respect. Traits like that are just not dramatic enough to make movies out of. Thus, too many people think it's not very important. But in real life, the heroes that affect people's lives in a positive way are those who are living examples of honesty, integrity, and respect for themselves and others. Heroes like that are pretty rare. Oh, it may not be flashy enough to put you in the movies, but people with traits like that are the real superheroes.

0: יברכך אדוני וישמרך. יאר אדוני פניו אליך ויחונקה. יישא אדוני פניו אליך וישם לך שלום.
1: The Lord bless you and keep you. The Lord make his face shine upon you and be gracious to you. The Lord lift up his countenance upon you and give you

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Coming to you from our studios in Calgary, Alberta, Canada, I'm your host, Ray Sargent, and welcome to Sunday Side Up, presenting your flavor of gospel music served Sunday Side Up. Lou Ann Lee opened the show declaring, "I will not be moved." The Irwins are ready to stale. The Irwins served up next on this edition of Sunday Side Up.

In that Ready package, we heard from Darryl Williams Trio, Ready for Wings. Jeff and James Easter announced, I'm ready to go. And the package began with the Irwins, Ready to Sail. Back when I was much younger, there was a large amount of preaching and teaching concerning eschatology. Books, movies, and recordings came our way daily, challenging us to be ready. Well, now, decades later, we might feel like the title of this song by Mark Trammell. Way Past Ready. Mark Trammell Quartet served up next on this edition of Sunday Side Up.

That was Amos and Margaret Raber with the news we all want to hear these days. Good news. I'm your host, Ray Sargent, inviting you to come on over for a visit to my website. 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Here's the website address, sundaysideup.org. The Torchmen also declare good news. The Torchmen served up next on this edition of Sunday Side Up.

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1: Tactfulness goes a long way in sharing the gospel. There are millions of hurting, lost souls out there. Many of them would willingly choose God, but are turned off because of the way people share about Him. It's not only important that we share the gospel, but it's equally critical how we share it. It should not be done in a condemning, judgmental way, or with a legalistic approach, but tactfully with love. The Merriam-Webster Dictionary defines tact as sensing what to do or say in order to maintain good relations with others or avoid offense. When communicating with others, we can't control how people will respond. And the truth is, some may choose to be offended no matter how careful we are. However, our goal is not to intentionally give someone a reason to be offended by our faith. That's why sharing Jesus in a spirit contemporary way is so powerful. It means we are spiritually alive, not compromising the good news of Jesus, yet relevant to the world and how we live out our faith. There are people around you watching you live your life as a believer, and they will be so much more receptive if you share the hope you have in Jesus in a respectful way.

that was Mike Vaughn, and he was singing the good news. Before him, we heard from Leon Fontaine with his devotional called Spirit Contemporary. This week, his daughter was presenting his column. He called us to share the gospel, the good news, with tact, respect, and love. Leon Fontaine is the lead pastor at Springs Church in Winnipeg, Manitoba, and a number of satellite locations as well. You can find a link to Pastor Leon's site on the links page of my website. Head on over there and hear more devotionals by Leon. The set opened with the Torchman, Good News. Lindsay Hudgens looks at things this way. The news I didn't get. Lindsay Hudgens, as this edition of Sunday Side Up continues.

the Neelands with a new release, Grace Ain't Fair. Ephesians 2, 8 and 9. For by grace are you saved, through faith, and not of yourselves. It is the gift of God, and not of works, lest any man should boast. This is Avon Grace. By grace, Avon Grace, as this edition of Sunday Side Up continues.

In that grace-centered three-pack, we heard from 11th Hour. Let grace in. Ahead of them, Billy Douglas declared, "That's why I call it grace." The grace package began with Haven Grace. By grace. I'm your host, Ray Sargent, and I hope you're enjoying this week's edition. Concluding this first hour, here is Scott Wesley Brown. Irresistible grace, Scott Wesley Brown, as this edition of Sunday Side Up continues.

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1: 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So do not fear, for I am with you. 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

Welcome back for the second hour of this edition of Sunday Side Up. I'm your host, Ray Sargent. We began the hour with the three Heath brothers. Smell of smoke. Isaiah 43:2 brings us this promise. When thou passest through the waters, I will be with thee, and through the rivers, they shall not overflow thee. When thou walkest through the fire, thou shalt not be burnt, neither shall the flame kindle upon thee. During the trials of these days, it's a good verse to cling to. Here's Signature Sound. Walking Through Fire. Signature Sound, as this edition of Sunday Side Up continues.

In that set, we heard from Faith Under Fire, exhorting us, finish the race. Signature sound, open the set, Walking Through Fire. More consideration to the fire. This is Lorraine Hartsook. Through the Fire, Lorraine Hartsook, served up next on this edition of Sunday Psy-Up.

If you haven't done so yet, the Mark Trammell Quartet admonishes you to get saved. 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Greater Vision assures us that we are all saved by the same grace. Greater Vision served up next on this edition of Sunday Side Up.

0: Welcome to Lighten Up with Ken Davis, brought to you by Compassion International, releasing children from poverty in Jesus' name. Lighten Up is the medicine of joy to encourage your day. I'm Dr. Wes Stafford of Compassion, asking you to listen in as author, motivational speaker, and comedian Ken Davis considers the details.
1: I was in the middle of telling a great story, went like this. The other day we were walking into a store when this guy in a blue coat called out my name. At that point, my sweet wife interrupted. Details are very important to my sweet wife. It really wasn't blue, it was more teal. And it wasn't the other day, it was almost a year ago. Teal? I thought teal was a duck. The exact color of the coat didn't matter, and the exact date wasn't important either. For me, it's the point of the story that's important. I would go crazy trying to include all those details.
2: On August 5th, at 2:30 p.m., we were walking into a Target store in Brentwood, Tennessee, when a man in a faded teal coat with a large black button called out, "Ken Davis!" The scriptures use both general story and detail to convey the greatest message of all time. In the beginning, God created the heavens and the earth. No date on that beginning. Less details than we would like on how and the exact colors that he created. You want details? Here's one. Our sins, like scarlet, are made as white as snow. Details and story all pointing to the same message of grace. But nowhere will you find the mention of teal. Lighten up and live.
0: You've been listening to Lighten Up with Ken Davis. I'm Dr. Wes Stafford of Compassion International, encouraging you to lighten up. Let your face show it and live.

and so lonely, just a pilgrim was I. I had no friends.

Psalm 51:7. Wash me, and I shall be whiter than snow. Triumphant came of that old hymn, Whiter Than Snow. Before them, we heard from Ken Davis with Lighten Up. He reminded us of the message of grace. Our sins, which were like scarlet, are now made white as snow. For more Lighten Up, you can find a link to Ken's site on the links page of my website. The package opened with greater vision, saved by the same grace. This is Blake Bowlerjack with another old hymn, I'm Redeemed. Blake Bowlerjack served up next on this edition of Sunday Side Up.

The Down East boys told of that wonderful land. Travel restrictions may keep us from traveling much these days, but soon we will all go to that wonderful land. Here are the McMillans, headed for the land of the free. The McMillans served up now on this edition of Sunday Side Out.

In that package, the Pipers asked, "Is this not the land of Beulah?" Before them, Locust Ridge noticed Canaan land is just in sight. The Hoskins family told of that land of endless tomorrow. And the McMillans opened that heavenly real estate package, heading for the land of the free. Our time is over. Thank you for being with me for this edition of Sunday Side Up. I hope you'll connect with this station this week and thank them for airing the show. And perhaps you can put us on your social media page. We'll conclude our time together with the Ball Brothers. Beulah Land. I'm your host, Ray Sargent, thanking you for listening to Sunday Side Up.

0: Before the nation of Israel entered Canaan, Moses took one last opportunity to prepare the people for their new life in the Promised Land. Since he would not enter the land with his people, he wanted to make sure that they did not forget their covenant with God. He said, "Hear, O Israel, the Lord our God, the Lord is one. You shall love the Lord your God with all your heart, with all your soul, and with all your strength. And these words which I command you today shall be in your heart. You shall teach them diligently to your children, and shall talk of them when you sit in your house, when you walk by the way, when you lie down, and when you rise up." By doing so, Moses told his people later, their children could see their faith in action and start to ask questions. This opens the door for them to teach their children the ways of the Lord. Hi, I'm glad that you joined us on Tribal Trails. Today, we'll visit with our guest, Randy Jackson, in Leduc, Alberta. First, he shares his thoughts of being raised in a Christian home.
1: Growing up in a Christian home, I was obviously exposed to the Bible, especially growing up in my Christian home. My dad was a pastor, a preacher. I was there all the time when he was speaking, and I'm thankful for that. When I was about 12 years old, I was impacted by the love of Christ for me, and I was at a Bible camp, and you know, we used to spend the summers going to Bible camps, and I think even after I became a Christian, I was around 12 years old at Twin Lakes Bible Camp, I had my own life that I really wanted, and I think when we moved back to my home reservation, my dad was known as a Bible teacher, as a pastor, as a preacher, and so in about fifth grade I was always, they used to call me preacher boy and stuff like that, and Christian, and you know, when you're separated out for that, even though you haven't personally said it, you know, when you're separated out for being different because you're a Christian, you kind of rebel against that, because I hadn't really said anything, and I would kind of almost disassociate from being a Christian and from, you know, being connected with that, just because I wanted to have my own identity, I guess, more than anything. And I think even by the time I was 15, I was okay with having the Bible around when I went places with people. And but I really believe that it was a gradual process, and I began to see that God had to work in my life. Being in a Christian home, growing up in a Christian home, didn't save me any more than anyone else. And I gave my life to the Lord fully, you know, after I realized that I was making the sports in my life, especially hockey and, you know, the things that I was doing, I had made those things very important to the point where I was leaving out, you know, I was leaving out from church to go play hockey. And I remember feeling guilty about doing that. I remember feeling like, you know, if this is really as important as I've been told it is in the Bible, but, you know, then how is it that I just find it so easy to just leave? It go away and not be involved with it. And the Lord started to look at my priorities, or to convict me that my priorities were in the wrong place.
2: My son, give me your heart and let your eyes observe my ways. Apply your heart to instruction and your ears to words of knowledge.
1: By the time I was 17, 18, I was more fully committed to what I was doing with the Lord, and the thing is, it's a lifelong process. That's quite a few years ago now, and yet I'm still learning things. And so, to the question of being, you know, being raised in a Christian home, I look back and hear in my ear, in the back of my mind, when I read the scriptures, I hear my dad's preaching on these things. I hear his voice saying these things. It's kind of like an echo, you know. Oh, I remember him teaching that. And in those moments, I'm really thankful for my heritage.
2: Jesus said, "If anyone desires to come after me, let him deny himself and take up his cross and follow me. For whoever desires to save his life will lose it.

0: Jesus continued to say, "For what profit is it to a man if he gains the whole world and loses his own soul? Or what will a man give in exchange for his soul?"
1: I grew up singing with my mom and dad, my family, my brothers, and I think that the impact of those songs that we first started singing got entrenched in me, and I think that over the years that I've been involved with music, it has had an impact spiritually, especially a good song. And in later years, I remember hearing some of the music in the early 80s and being really, really impacted by, you know, what was there, some of the music by DeGarmo and Key Band, and some of the Rambos and the different groups that were out there. They had an impact on my life in just showing me that there was all kinds of music that could glorify God. In 1980, I got a chance to tour with the Antone family for about 9 months. They're a singing group from Oklahoma, and they were in full-time ministry, and I was able to go on tour with them. I believe I asked them if I could, and they were okay with that. And so I was really thankful for that chance to do that. And I would, in that time, I would play guitar, and every now and then I'd get up and give my testimony. And I got used to speaking in public that way a little more, and that really helped me later on. After I was done with Bible college, during the summertime, my brother had a band called Sunrise, and he wanted me to come and work with them, and I was glad to do it. I was always glad to be involved that way. So for 4 years, we did that in the summertime. After I graduated from Bible college, we went full-time into that same ministry. And after I got married, I married my wife, and she was a singer. She had grown up singing also. Yeah, even more full-time than than I had been. And I was thankful that God put her in my path. And so we've been doing music together for all these years, since 1986 when we got married. And we've been involved in different things. We've led worship at our church in Minnesota. We've been involved in a band called Living Stone, which we are still involved in now, and we've been involved in worship teams in the churches that we go to. Right now, I'm at a church in California that I'm involved with the band, the worship band there, and it's always been a joy for me.

0: The psalmist said, "My heart is overflowing with a good theme. I recite my composition concerning the king. My tongue is the pen of a ready writer."
1: What I like about a good song is that it can be memorable. You can take it with you. It can go with you, and it can kind of run around in your mind and impact you throughout the day. And so that's the hope when you write a song, is that it'd be that kind of song that continues to minister after you've left. And I think that's why it inspired me to write my own music and start doing our own thing with it, to try to reach, you know, a few more people that way. And I remember there was a song, I'll give you this one example. I was going to this school, Christian school, to lead the chapel, and my wife couldn't come. And so she had a real bad earache and she couldn't sing. And she, what would normally happen is I'd play guitar and she would sing. And so I was going there and I realized I didn't know all the kids' songs that she knew. And so on the way there, it's about half an hour, I thought of this line, "Everything's cool," because somebody had said everything's cool. And so I thought, well, you know, that's a nice thing to say. Maybe the kids would understand that. And so I used that line to talk about Shadrach, Meshach, and Abednego being thrown into the fire for standing up for God, and how that when Jesus was there with them, everything was cool. And so I wrote the first verse in the chorus on the way to the school. When I got there, I took out the guitar and I sang that song for them. And later on, I wrote the rest of it. And it became a song, even though it was made for kids, it became a song a lot of people related to and started singing here and there. So I was really thankful that, you know, things like that, just a line or a thought will come, and then you kind of build the rest of it around that.

Shadrach, Meshach, and Abednego said to the king, "If that is the case, our God whom we serve is able to deliver us from the burning fiery furnace, and he will deliver us from your hand, O king. But if not, let it be known to you, O king, that we do not serve your gods, nor will we worship the gold image which you have set up."

0: God allows his people to go through fiery trials for a reason. Let's learn from the psalmist's experience. He said, "For you, O God, have tested us. You have refined us as silver is refined. We went through fire and through water, but you brought us out to rich fulfillment." God is good and faithful. While we're going through trials, he is with us. He uses these trials to purify us so that we'll be free to enjoy the abundant life that he has prepared for us in Christ. So, how is your walk today with God? If you'd like to talk to somebody about that, call us. Randy continues to share with us the benefits of trials in his life.
1: In 2008, I was playing basketball with my son and my wife, and I stepped on the basketball and I slammed my head into the pavement, and I didn't get it looked after quite right. And I tried to be a tough guy, tough it out, and I had a hematoma. You can Google that if you want. But I had a hematoma, which is blood on the brain. And I didn't know it. Then I went out to play roller hockey about a month after that happened to try to clear my head. And my head wasn't thinking straight because I wasn't wearing a helmet. And I fell on my head. And I was rushed to the hospital with seizures and things like that. And they said, you know, had somebody not called the doctor, I could have died at that time. So I'm thankful that somebody did, whoever did. Thank you, if you're watching. But they had to do what they call a craniotomy. You can also Google that. But they drained the blood off my head and caused me to lose a little bit of memory of that right at that time. But thankfully, most things were intact. I still remember most things in my life. So I'm thankful for that. And through that, I realized that my life was fragile. My life was given to me every day. And I needed to continue to make it count, and make it count more than maybe I had been at the time. And God uses that to kind of get your attention. And I know that there was people that prayed for me at that moment. I know that a lot of my dad, my family, and my dad's friends and people that knew me prayed a lot that I would fully recover, and I did.
2: Moses prayed to God, "Lord, you have been our dwelling place in all generations. Before the mountains were brought forth, or ever you had formed the earth and the world, even from everlasting to everlasting, you are God. You turn man to destruction and say, 'Return, O children of men.' You have set our iniquities before you, our secret sins in the light of your countenance. For all our days have passed away in your wrath. We finish our years like a sigh. So teach us to number our days, that we may gain a heart of wisdom."
1: 3 years later, I got cancer in my right eye, and had to have radiation therapy on my eye, and that was a tough time, and I again appreciated my vision so much more, and being able to see, because one of the options was to actually remove the eye, and that wasn't an option I was okay with. But thankfully, I had a good optometrist who led me to another doctor who was good, and another surgeon who was good, and God put all those people in place. And I was able to, almost fully recover from that. And

0: it didn't spread or go anywhere else. So those two things, you know, those type of things make you appreciate that God, every day is a gift from God, and it's what's done for Christ that will last. So I try to make better use of time. I think that's one spiritual lesson I've learned from that, not to expect that there's always going to be time, but always to take the time you've been given and the opportunity you've been given and do what you can with it.
1: Moses continued to say, "Return, O Lord, how long? And have compassion on your servants. O satisfy us early with your mercy, that we may rejoice and be glad all our days."
0: Just recently, I wrote a song called Grace Upon Grace. And it's from a translation, and it's a literal translation of John chapter 1 and verse 16. It says, "Of his fullness we have all received, and grace for grace," or grace upon grace. And that's kind of so the grace, some grace, and then more grace added to that. And when I saw that, I was really impacted, because it's saying, it's just continuous grace that God is showing to us. Like, we have grace that we are saved with, that says in Ephesians chapter 2, verse 8, right? We have been saved by grace through faith. But sometimes we think, well, that's the end of grace. Grace is all the time. Grace is every day of our life that God gives us a day. Grace is all the time that God continues to forgive our sins. Grace is that his grace in showing himself and revealing himself to us all the time. And that verse in John 1:16 says, we receive grace upon grace. In other words, it's continually abounding and stacking up. And so I wrote this song recently called Grace Upon Grace. It'll be on a new album. But it means a lot to me every time I hear my wife singing it. She plays it at the piano, and she's taking it to herself and really appreciated it. And, you know, that concept and that thought that it's continuous and it's ongoing and every day in our lives, that God is showing his grace to us in forgiving our sins, and that we need to continue to show grace. We need to continue to show grace to other people, because that's his habit with us. At the moment, we're working on a new recording, a new album, with 12 different new songs, and I'm thankful that God has given those to us too.
1: And of his fullness we have all received, and grace for grace. For the law was given through Moses, but grace and truth came through Jesus Christ.

Amen. This gives the Apostle Paul a reason to declare in Romans chapter 1 that the gospel is the power of God to salvation for anyone who believes. Faith is a gift from God. It moves us to turn from sin.

to the living God, that we sinners can reconcile with the holy God. It's just the beginning. The work of faith doesn't stop there. The apostle tells us more in Romans chapter 5. He said, "Therefore, having been justified by faith, we have peace with God through our Lord Jesus Christ, through whom also we have access by faith into this grace in which we stand and rejoice in hope of the glory of God." Faith opens the way for us to know God's peace and truth. These are the things that we need to live a godly life in this sinful world. Life is not easy. I encourage you to turn to Christ today, for He is the way, the truth, and the life. If you need prayer and encouragement from God's Word, call us.

0: Sorry.
1: Sorry, did I step on your foot?
0: Yeah, sorry.
1: Oh, don't apologize.
0: Oh, sorry.
2: Sorry, but are you guys okay?
1: Sorry, we're fine.
2: Oh, sorry to interrupt.
0: No, no, I'm sorry.
3: Excuse me. Sorry.
0: Oh, sorry.
1: I'm sorry.
3: Sorry.
0: Sorry.
1: Sorry.
4: Apologizing for no good reason.
3: Sorry!
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9: 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The venue of this remarkable event will take place outside under the stars. It's a rendezvous with God. You see, when you're surrounded by the noise and bright lights of the world, it's just hard to see and hear. But under the stars, you can ponder the endless galaxies, planets, and the amazing mind that created

0: 78-year-old Frane Selic of Croatia is known as the luckiest man in the world. In 1962, he was on a train that derailed and plunged into a river. He escaped with minor injuries. The following year, he was on a plane when the door blew off in midair. He was sucked out of the plane and landed on a haystack. In 1996, he was on a bus that crashed and plunged into a river. Throughout the years, he survived a car being engulfed in flames twice, being hit by a bus while crossing the street, and driving his car off a 300-foot cliff. Oh, and a few years ago, he won $1 million. Well, if we all had his kind of luck, we'd have nothing to worry about. So because we can't all be as lucky as Frane Selic, it's best to know that God is there with everything in his hands. Even when bad events happen, things we don't understand, we can know that a caring God is not surprised and he does understand. Go beyond counting on this thing called luck and instead put your faith in God's word, the Bible. It's something you can really count on because unless you're Frane Selic,
1: the luckiest man in the world,
0: you just can't count on luck.
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0: Yevarechecha Adonai v'yishmerecha. Ya'er Adonai panav elecha v'yichunecha. Yisa Adonai panav elecha v'yasem lecha shalom.
1: The Lord bless you and keep you. The Lord make his face shine upon you and be gracious to you. The Lord lift up his countenance upon you and give you peace.
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1: Times are going to continue to get darker, but as they get darker, we need to shine our light brighter. It's time for all of us to roll up our sleeves, get our hands dirty by being the love of Jesus.
0: We'll hear more from Natalie Grant later this hour. Starting off is The Digital Age, with a song encouraging you to have the faith that God is going to break the chains in your life that are holding you back. 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
1: Our fortune lies beyond the stars.

We went through some situations with a family member that were really, really difficult and hard to deal with. And in fact, it was so hard to deal with that I kind of withdrew and spent a lot of time by myself. And God taught me so much through the whole thing. And taught me things I never thought I would experience or learn, and healed me. And I finally come to the place now where I can reach out again to other people. God allows us to go through things that are difficult so that we can grow and learn through it. And then in turn, reach out to other people who are going through similar things. And I actually, someone came into my life that went through something similar. I was able to share with her what I'd been through with our family. And then she ended up feeling better because, you know, she wasn't the only one. And she realized that it wasn't necessarily her fault that things had happened that way. And we kind of help support each other.

That was the indie band from Colorado Springs, Colorado, known as Desperation Band. The Bible says in 1 Corinthians chapter 3, "For no one can lay any foundation other than the one already laid, which is Jesus Christ. If any man builds on this foundation using gold, silver, costly stones, wood, hay, or straw, his work will be shown for what it is, because the day will bring it to light. It will be revealed with fire, and the fire will test the quality of each man's work. If what he has built survives, he will receive his reward. If it is burned up, he will suffer loss. He himself will be saved, but only as one escaping through the flames." The next song, based on that concept, is a song by Jeremy Camp that is really a prayer that God will purify our hearts now by burning away all that is in us of those things that are not of God. And that's a sometimes painful process, but in the end, it means a more peaceful life that rests in a more sure faith. Here is Jeremy Camp. Holy

0: is Carrie Jobe on Empower Praise and Worship. Still to come, we'll have some insights from Natalie Grant that will encourage you in these dark moral times we live in. That and more in the next half hour of Empower Praise and Worship.
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2: In a large city in China, there was a young man named Gangster Jake who was the leader of a well-known gang of 500. One night, he was on a mission to kill someone and earn a murderous reputation. He went into a restaurant for a possible last meal. He shared with the two elderly lady cooks working there his deadly plans. The two women were Christians and began to earnestly share the gospel with him. That night, he accepted Jesus and left the gang life behind. One day, he began to experience severe backaches and he quickly became paralyzed. During the next 6 months of relentless pain, only able to lie on his back in bed, he cried out to Jesus to save him from his paralysis. After this prayer, he made a full recovery, and today he is a church planter in China. 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
3: Nellie McClung was one of the most notable social activists in Canadian history. An inspiring and witty orator, Nellie was a catalyst for change. On January 27, 1916, thanks to the effort of Nellie and her fellow suffragettes, women were granted the right to vote in Manitoba. Other provinces soon followed, and Canadian women received the federal vote by 1918. Moving to Alberta in 1914, Nellie joined forces with four other women. Together, these Christians came to be known as the Famous Five. At that time, according to the British North American Act of 1867, women were not legally considered persons. This group of five women challenged that law, bringing the persons case all the way to the British Privy Council in 1929. They were successful, and as a result, women were officially declared persons in Canada.
0: Welcome back to Empower, which features the best of today's modern praise and worship, as well as some powerful praise songs from the past few decades. I'm your host, Rick McConnell. At Empower, we like to look at the roots of modern praise songs and modern hymns, even though for some it's still unclear exactly where they originated, like this next song. Most agree it seems to have had its roots as an old African-American spiritual, and it seems to have gone through a few changes over the past century and a half. But it grabbed the heart of singer-songwriter Jeremy Kemp because he says it gave him strength and courage and some tough times in his life. So here is Jeremy with his wife, 80, and the hymn, Give Me Jesus.

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1: Well, about 3 years ago, I went through a season of a lot of anxiety and depression. It was probably the most hopeless time in my life. I really became overwhelmed at work, taking on too many projects and some health issues with my family at home. And so the combination of those two things really just took me in a place of anxiety and depression. In that lowest of low place was really when I began to understand God's love and His grace, and that it's okay to say no, and it's important for us as we serve to take time to rest. Mm-hmm. But it was through that bottom of the barrel that I really discovered God's love and His grace, which was a whole new level. And so from that dark place came about a great change in perspective in my life, in my walk with the Lord. Over the

0: that is delirious on Empower. We now continue our conversation with extraordinary worship leader, singer, songwriter, Lincoln Brewster. His 2014 record is titled Oxygen, but there were doubts that there was going to be any record at all.
1: 4 days into starting this album, my wife was diagnosed with a rare form of appendiceal cancer, and it definitely put a different lens on everything, and a lot of highly emotionally charged things all going on at the same time. I told my pastor, he said, how are you doing? And I said, every day, all day, it's things that are either on the importance scale or on the emotionally charged scale, like eights and above, one thing after another, all day, every day. But I just would wake up and go, okay, Lord, I know I don't have it in me to do this, so you're going to have to strengthen me and get me through it. I had to learn to trust God in a different way than I have before. It was songs I've written and songs I sing and lead people in and encourage them and exhort them in. I had to go back and go, do I actually believe that? Because it's one thing to say you believe something, but actually acting on it is a whole different level. And so when you can be staring down the barrel of something very scary and actually have peace, that's faith in action. And so it was challenging. I don't like have that down. I'm very thankful to say she is cancer-free now, but that was a huge lesson for me.
0: The album Oxygen was released in August 2014, and from that CD, here's a song that reminds us that even in the toughest times we will ever face, God is on our side. Here's Lincoln Brewster.

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1: Become empowered in your life and in your spirit by hearing true stories of God's real power in other parts of our world. In 1991, there were an estimated 1,100 churches in Cuba. Today, there are over 20,000 churches. A few years ago, Cuban church planters took the gospel message to a village in the mountainous eastern region. One man, a devoted communist opposed to the gospel, stormed into the house, brandishing a machete to break up the meeting. But once inside, he saw his estranged brother in the crowd. They hadn't talked in 20 years because of a family quarrel. Startled, he instead sat down beside his brother and sister and heard the message of hope and transformation in Jesus. The two brothers and their sister accepted Christ and embraced each other for the first time in decades. That church has grown quickly, and today over 40% of the village are followers of Jesus. These stories of God's power in our world are provided by Empower Ministries International at empowerministriesinternational.org.
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3: Having lost a son to suicide, scriptures that became real were, "There's a peace that passes all understanding, will guard your hearts and minds in Christ Jesus." We don't understand that until we have to be in something where all of a sudden, how are we handling what we've been given? That's when those verses became real. Joshua 1:9, "Do not fear, I am going before you, the Lord my God is with you, wherever you go." People wander, they go astray, but God never leaves us nor forsakes us.

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1: To me, I experience the glory and wonder of God in worship in this way, that a lot of times my focus is on what's going on. It's on my car's broke or I don't feel good that day. And sometimes when I get alone with God and I focus on worshiping Him alone, then my eyes are on Him. Kind of like when Peter got out of the boat and he's looking at the waves and he's looking at whatever. As long as he kept his eyes on Jesus, he had everything he needed. And so that worship time with God, keeping my eyes focused on Him, is really important to my Christian walk.

0: That is Michael W. Smith on Empowered. Before that was Francesca Battistelli with Holy Spirit. Before we wrap things up this week, I want to read from C.S. Lewis. He said, God, who needs nothing, loved into existence holy, superfluous creatures in order that he may love and perfect them. Again, that's from C.S. Lewis. We'll be back with more of your favorite praise and worship songs next week on Empower. 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I'm your host, Rick McConnell. 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
2: Coming to you from our studios in Calgary, Alberta, Canada. I'm your host, Ray Sargent, and welcome to Sunday Side Up, presenting your flavor of gospel music served Sunday Side Up. Carolina Blue opened the show with a recent release, March Around Jericho. Heart to Heart are ready for a Hallelujah March. Heart to Heart served up next on this edition of Sunday Side Up.

That was Heart to Heart bringing us a Hallelujah March. 2 Chronicles 20:17. Ye shall not need to fight in this battle. Set yourselves, stand ye still, and see the salvation of the Lord with you. When issues of life come to challenge us, we don't need to fight. The battle is the Lord's. Here's the Downs family. Give him the battle. The Downs family, served up next on this edition of Sunday Side Up.

Kevin Harry announced his power is greater than my need. I'm your host, Ray Sargent, inviting you to come on over for a visit to my website. 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Up now, the Proverbs, power in the name of the Lord. The Proverbs served up next on this edition of Sunday Side Up.

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1: Joseph is a great biblical example of a person who experienced God's favor. From his life, it's clear to see that having God's favor doesn't exempt you from having problems. In the beginning, Joseph's life looked like the picture-perfect example of favor. Then one day, his jealous brothers sold him into slave traders. It would seem that God's favor had left Joseph, but Joseph ended up working for Potiphar, one of the Pharaoh's top leaders. Eventually, Joseph was placed in charge of all of Potiphar's affairs. Life threw another curveball at Joseph when he was wrongly accused of raping Potiphar's wife and was thrown into jail. But God's favor was still on Joseph, even in jail. Later, Joseph received the opportunity to interpret Pharaoh's troubling dream. Joseph impressed him so much that Pharaoh said, "From now on, you're in charge of my affairs." Joseph's life certainly wasn't without its share of trouble, but God's favor caused Joseph to rise above every single challenge. If you're going through a tough time, let his example encourage you. God's favor is also on your life. No matter how big of a problem you're facing, you are empowered to overcome it.

That was Mike Vaughn. There's power in the name of Jesus. Before him, we heard from Leon Fontaine with his devotional called Spirit Contemporary. He told us having favor doesn't prevent you from having trouble. Remember, no matter how big the problem you're experiencing is, you are empowered to overcome it. Leon Fontaine is the lead pastor at Springs Church in Winnipeg, Manitoba, and a number of satellite locations as well. You can find a link to Pastor Leon's site on the links page of my website. Head on over there and hear more devotionals by Leon. The set opened with the Proverbs, Power in the Name of Jesus. Colossians 3:17. And whatsoever you do, in word or deed, do all in the name of the Lord Jesus, giving thanks to God and the Father by Him. Here's David Ingalls. The name of Jesus, David Ingalls, has this edition of Sunday Side Up.

A much-loved hymn from Blake Bowlerjack, Jesus is all the world to me. We continue now to lift up the name of Jesus. This is Kenneth Copeland. Jesus is the sweetest name I know. Kenneth Copeland, as this edition of Sunday Side Up continues.

Jesus-centered three-pack, we heard from the Collingsworth family. Jesus is still the answer. Ahead of them, Georgia. Jesus is precious to me. And that Jesus package began with Kenneth Copeland. Jesus is the sweetest name I know. I'm your host, Ray Sargent, and I hope you're enjoying this week's edition. Concluding this first hour, here is Jim Brady with a song simply titled Jesus, as this edition of Sunday Side Up continues.

concluding this edition, here is Jim Brady with a song simply titled Jesus. I'm your host, Ray Sargent, thanking you for listening to Sunday Side Up.

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0: Welcome back for the second hour of this edition of Sunday Side Up. I'm your host, Ray Sargent. We began the hour with Sunday Drive, admonishing us to just believe. The believing continues. This is Derek Loudermilk. The hour I first believe, Derek Loudermilk, as this edition of Sunday Side Up continues.
1: How will I remember

That believing package we heard from Kevin Woody. Real as I believe. Legacy 5 stated, I believe the book. Derek Loudermilk opened the package, The Hour I First Believe. John 1:12. But as many as received him, to them gave he power to become the sons of God, even to them that believe on his name. This is Cindy Hewlett.

0: Declaring, I believe. Cindy Hewlett, served up next on this edition of Sunday Side Up.
1: I believe in the sun, even when it's not shining.

Ricky Luster Sr., told of the Good Shepherd. Would you please come by my website? When you do, you'll see a list of the artists and the titles of the songs I played on this edition. You can hear this show again for 1 week using the player on the player page. 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Here's the website address, sundaysideup.org. Psalm 23 begins this way. The Lord is my shepherd, I shall not want. Here's Faithful Crossing, Shepherd of My Soul. Faithful Crossing served up next on this edition of Sunday Side Up.

0: This is Lighten Up with Ken Davis, brought to you by Compassion International. Lighten Up is a dose of joy as you go through your day. I'm Dr. Wes Stafford of Compassion, praying that you have a forgiving nature, as author, motivational speaker, and comedian Ken Davis makes a terrible confession.
1: I killed a sheep once. I didn't do it on purpose. I didn't sit in my room and go, I'm going to kill me a sheep. It was an accident. We had a sheep named Herman. I stepped between two strands of barbed wire, electrified fence, weed burner fence, designed to burn weeds off so they couldn't short it out. And as I stretched between those two strands of barbed wire, Herman came running and butted me into that fence. And so I determined that this sheep needed to learn a lesson. The next day I was walking in the barnyard and I saw him walking by the edge of the barn, his little geeky feet going in the same way. He was an old sheep, and so he was breathing, his little tongue hanging out. I looked for something to hit him with. I was just gonna I wasn't gonna hurt him real bad. I just wanted to say, don't ever do that again. I went up to the edge of the barn and hid by the corner. I could hear his little breath coming. He stuck his head out, didn't see me, and then evidently he must have caught me out of the corner of his eye because he froze, and I went, boo! And he died.
2: You know, the Bible compares us to sheep, and it's true. We are weak and vulnerable just like sheep. Fortunately, the Bible also says he is strong. He's the good shepherd that gave his life for his sheep. Lighten up and live.
0: This has been Lighten Up with Ken Davis, brought to you by Compassion International. 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

Terry and Deborah Luna came with The Lord is My Shepherd. Before then, we heard from Ken Davis with Lighten Up. He reminded us that Jesus is strong and that he is the good shepherd who gave his life for us, the sheep. For more Lighten Up, you can find a link to Ken's site on the links page of my website. The package opened with Faithful Crossings, Shepherd of My Soul. Here's the legendary Ricky Skaggs. Shepherd's Voice, Ricky Skaggs, served up next on this edition of Sunday Side Up.

0: Retired Pastor Bob Leslie, just over in the glory land. Billy Douglas is looking over the next hill. Billy Douglas, served up now on this edition of Sunday Side Up.
1: By the way the land is laying, I think I'd be safe in saying that over the next hill we'll be home. It's a straight and

Beyond the Ashes, Looking Ahead declared, it's over. Master's Peace celebrating, I'm going over. And Billy Douglas opened the package, Over the Next Hill. Our time is over. Thank you for being with me for this edition of Sunday Side Up. I hope you'll connect with this station this week and thank them for airing the show. And perhaps, if you have a moment, you could put us on your social media page. Concluding this edition, putting it succinctly, the Hoskins family proclaim, it's over. I'm your host, Ray Sargent, thanking you for listening to Sunday Side Up.

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1: What a friend we have in Jesus.
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0: This is FEB Canada Moments. I'm Al Torres for Far East Broadcasting Canada, bringing Christ to the world by radio for over 70 years now. Radio listeners speak of how they found Jesus while tuned in to gospel radio broadcast from FEB International Stations. We bring their words of hope and faith in discovering the love of God. 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
1: 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She recalls how at a young age, God's word impacted her Buddhist life. Here is her testimony.
2: FEBC, the name is so lovely and familiar to me. I was eager to know more about Jesus and God, so I became involved in your tea room Bible study lessons. It was FEBC that first introduced me to the gospel. I thank you from the bottom of my heart. I pray that your ministry will continue to reach people just as it did to me. Isaiah says, "Since you are precious and honored in my sight, and because I love you." This is still my favorite scripture. My mother, who was once a Buddhist, was miraculously saved by Christ. I wanted to attend a church, but wasn't courageous enough to find one on my own. And he led me to a church through a flyer that appeared in our mailbox. I thank you from the bottom of my heart. Thank you.
0: For questions on how you can help reach others for Jesus, please visit febcanada.org, where you will find more moments to thank God for. Join us again next time as we present another FEB Canada Moment here on the station. This is Al Torres for FEB Canada Moments.